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1: Your Allegheny Communications forecast. Tonight, expect mostly cloudy skies with a low of 53. Tomorrow, we'll bring a mix of sun and clouds, creating a pleasant day with a high of 74. Tomorrow night will be partly cloudy with a low of 50. I'm Tri-State Area's meteorologist, Jason Caterina.
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2: Your Allegheny Communications forecast. Tonight, expect mostly cloudy skies with a low of 53. Tomorrow will bring a mix of sun and clouds, creating a pleasant day with a high of 74. Tomorrow night will be partly cloudy with a low of 50. I'm Tri-State Area's meteorologist, Jason Catarino.
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1: Hey, what's up? I'm Sully Erna from Godsmack.
0: They're hitting the road with special guests, Stone Temple Pilots. And Dorothy. 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
4: Your Allegheny Communications forecast. Overnight will be mostly cloudy with a low of 52. Tuesday will bring a mix of sun and clouds, creating a pleasant day with a high of 74. Perfect for outdoor activities. I'm Tri-State Area's meteorologist, Jason Caterina.
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3: Your Allegheny Communications forecast. Overnight will be mostly cloudy with a low of 52. Tuesday will bring a mix of sun and clouds, creating a pleasant day with a high of 74. Perfect for outdoor activities. I'm Tri-State Area's meteorologist, Jason Caterina.
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3: Your Allegheny Communications forecast. Overnight will be mostly cloudy with a low of 52. Tuesday will bring a mix of sun and clouds, creating a pleasant day with a high of 74. Perfect for outdoor activities. I'm Tri-State Area's meteorologist, Jason Caterina.
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1: Your Allegheny Communications forecast. Overnight will be mostly cloudy with a low of 52. Tuesday will bring a mix of sun and clouds, creating a pleasant day with a high of 74. Perfect for outdoor activities. I'm Tri-State Area's meteorologist, Jason Caterina.
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1: Your Allegheny Communications forecast. Overnight will be mostly cloudy with a low of 52. Tuesday will bring a mix of sun and clouds, creating a pleasant day with a high of 74. Perfect for outdoor activities. I'm Tri-State Area's meteorologist, Jason Caterina.
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1: Your Allegheny Communications forecast. Overnight will be mostly cloudy with a low of 52. Tuesday will bring a mix of sun and clouds, creating a pleasant day with a high of 74. Perfect for outdoor activities. I'm Tri-State Area's meteorologist, Jason Caterina.
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3: Let us get to this. The Free Beer and Hot Wings Report. So we talked about this on segment 17 yesterday. It's the chair shot heard round the world, not from professional wrestling where you expect chair shots, but from a strip club in Australia. But they've picked up a second angle, and the news breaks this down like it's the most hilarious thing ever. And honestly, it kind of is. So for people who don't know, two guys dressed like Ryan Reynolds in Free Guy, khaki pants, blue shirts tucked in, were at a strip club. They got kicked out. One guy is trying to talk his way back into the club, like, I'm sorry. Yeah. But his friend, furious, takes a chair from a restaurant and throws it at the bouncer. But it never gets to the bouncer because

0: of his friend's blockhead taking the chair out of its flight.
1: I begin to pass out, and my head hit the wall. Boom!
0: Oh my God. Looks that, even worse knowing it's that close. It's like, how did you think that would work?
2: Relatively speaking, he threw it from really far away, and his friend was very much in the way. I don't know what part of that rage still didn't allow you to go, this isn't going to land in the right spot.
0: Now, this is the news's coverage of the angles.
3: A hard hit from behind and a hard fall straight down as a chair goes flying outside a Melbourne strip club.
0: Oh, man.
3: A shock twist, it was thrown by the victim's mate. Security guards can't help but laugh, suspecting the missile was meant for them.
0: They're laughing and clapping at the friend who threw it, like, ha ha, nice shot, stupid.
3: The two men had arrived at Bar 20 around 9:20 last night, but inside they were asked to leave. There was a scuffle with security before they were pushed out onto King Street. One of the men grabbed a bollard before seemingly changing his mind about using it.
0: Okay. I didn't know what those were. Those are those little things that they attach the velvet ropes to that are a bollard?
2: A bollard, yeah.
3: As a bouncer moved in and moved him along. His mate came out moments later, down on the footpath, surrendering to the decision. Okay. But soon enough, he was back at the front door apologizing, pleading to be let back in.
2: That guy the whole time has been turtling. He is not a fighter at all. He just wants to see some boobies. It's the only thing he's going to see for at least a month.
0: He's about to see stars.
2: The footage from inside, he went onto his back immediately, put his hands up, and was like, I'm going willingly. Please don't hurt me.
0: I just don't want to get hurt.
2: The other guy, though, mean.
3: Let back in, unaware the other man was about to walk into a restaurant next door. Once he figured out how to get past the automatic door, he grabbed a new weapon from...
0: He's struggling with the door. Like, they're just mocking him at this point.
2: Yeah.
3: He grabbed a new weapon from the dining room. Serenya Kaushalad tried to stop him.
4: He just suddenly and asked for, can I borrow a chair?
5: So he's like, can I borrow a chair?
4: I tried to stop him as asking, is our shop chair, you cannot take it.
3: But he was determined for payback. He took it outside and flung it down the street towards the bar entrance, but it struck his mate, who was back down on the footpath again.
2: Oh, this poor guy. That guy has had the worst night. Like, everything has gone wrong because, you know, this all started because of big, bald lummox.
5: He's
2: got anger problems and he's got size issues and everything else. And this poor sap, just all he wants to see is a boob.
0: Do you see the text they added to the bottom of their CCTV footage before they gave it to the news?
6: Yeah.
0: That's his mate. Ha, ha, ha, ha, ha.
5: Oh, yeah.
0: They don't say in the story, maybe they do when they continue or in the print, but that guy should face charges. I mean, his friend would have to choose to press charges, but that was an assault, and it was an attempted assault as he threw it at the bouncers just because he missed.
2: I think in certain cases, though, you don't have to press charges. You can charge somebody for breaking the law or committing a crime without somebody pressing charges.
0: Like throwing a deadly chair.
2: Yeah, I would be not friends with that guy anymore, and I'd probably sue him.
0: All right, more next. It is the Free Beer and Hot Wings Show.
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1: Now let's get to the penis part.
0: Well, the Olympic Games on the way.
2: Penis.

0: Well, the Winter Olympics on the way, and while ski jumping is not the number one sport for us here in America when we think about what we might watch for the Winter Olympics, I find it entertaining.
1: I love it.
2: I love ski jump.
1: I love watching
2: it. I don't know what propels a person the first time that goes, I'm going to try that. Yeah. It looks insane.
0: Well, the ski jumping world is up in arms over a video posted anonymously to YouTube. Now, we may not be a ski jumping country. Like, I don't think there's anybody sitting around going, man, we got to get the gold again in ski jumping. It's not like there's going to be a dream team. We're not going to like, oh, we got to go back to the drawing board. It's like, yeah, we win. That's great. There are other countries where it's a big deal.
2: No, I'm still rooting for Eddie the Eagle.
0: Yeah. In Norway, it's a big deal.
2: I believe that.
0: But the video is a big deal. Just weeks before the start of Winter Olympics, sources say a cheating scandal that is equal parts bizarre and brazen is rocking one of its foundational sports and becoming a cause for national shame in Norway. After 11 months of investigation and litigation, the International Ski and Snowboard Federation has handed down a harsh 18-month suspension to two disgraced former coaches and the former equipment manager of Norway's ski jumping team. The trio admitted to conspiring to manipulate the suits of the team's top jumpers to help them beat the competition at the Nordic World Ski Championships in Trondheim, Norway last year, after a whistleblower filmed them through a curtain. Now, when they say through a curtain, this is like in a movie.
2: Okay.
0: Where it's silent and you see them working on stuff and the camera clearly is shooting between a little gap in fabric. Okay. Magnus Brevig, the head coach of the Norwegian national team, and Adrian Livelton, the team's suit technician, were caught on a video illegally stitching the crotch area of the suits of two star jumpers, reigning Olympic champion Marius Lindvik and Johan Andre Forfang.

0: after the suits had already passed inspection. Okay. Now, here's how it works. They get their suits inspected,
1: right?
0: And they're not allowed to manipulate them after.
2: Sure,
0: like cars at NASCAR.
2: Absolutely, of course,
1: Yeah, they can't put baby oil on them to make them go faster.
0: Right. So doing what they're doing, you might be thinking, well, what does it matter? Why are they adding space to the crotch region? Did one of them get a boner halfway through? Negative, Ghost Rider. Adding the stitches gives the suit more surface area, and even just a few stitches and expanding the crotch area helps them fly further in the competition.
2: It makes sense. It makes so much sense.
0: So before the season, ski jumpers are subjected to mandatory body scans to determine the dimensions of their suits under the guidelines, so you can't get an oversized suit. Like, remember how goalies kept making their equipment bigger and bigger?
2: Yeah. It was like a novelty. So you don't want them to turn into a wingsuit.
3: So the bigger the crotch, the further you fly?
0: Yes. The crotch measurement is taken from the lowest point on the athlete's genitals. So you want it to be really warm, and they probably fluff before they go out. If you manage to move that point forward, you automatically get more surface area, which translates to extra fabric, which translates to more aerodynamic advantages. You go further.
2: It makes sense.
0: The accusations also include allegations that they used hyaluronic acid to temporarily enlarge the genital area ahead of the scan by injecting it into a silicone condom-like sheath worn inside the suit.
2: Okay, so they're trying to take up more crotch space while they're getting measured.
0: They pack their crotch in advance so they can have more wind.
2: Oh, man. Now, the next option is just going to be to size these up and chop the penis off.
0: The athletes claimed ignorance. Now, the coaches backed those claims, and athletes received suspensions of just 3 months, which they were able to serve during the summer. They're expected to compete in the Olympics.
3: Doesn't count.
0: Talk about a slap on the crank. That's nothing. They missed the summer in ski jumping. Oh, no. What's going to happen?
3: Yeah, you'd think that it would be the next three competitions or whatever.
4: Talk about a boner.
3: You know how every now and then you see those like wind tunnel diagrams where it shows how aerodynamic a car is or whatever? I want to see the wind tunnel of a guy on a ski jump, and I want to see the difference between enlarged crotch or small crotch.
0: Yeah, is it like an extra foot or two, which could be the difference between winning and losing?
2: It probably is something not overly significant to one of us in terms of distance. But for them, yeah, when you're talking about fractions of an inch or whatever, you add 2 feet or 3 feet, that's pretty significant.
3: Do you think if you got a big one, go into ski jumping.
0: Especially if you're smaller yourself, so you have lower weight.
2: If you're a grower, not a shower. Grow while you get checked.
0: Yeah, if you're dragging tail, you're going to fly to the moon.
2: And then when you hit cold weather, you turn into an inchworm. This is a perfect sport for you.
0: Yeah, right? You're burning up your back on the atmosphere when you fly. I am fascinated by this because now it makes me want to think about every sport and the ways they cheat. Because who would have thought if somebody just told you yesterday, hey, did you know you can cheat at ski jumping by making your penis look bigger?
1: Yeah.
0: I would have thought they were crazy.
1: Hey, so this is actually a really great topic of asking people what's the most like clever way you've cheated. Not on another person, but like, what did you cheat at work? Did you cheat at sport? Did you cheat on a presentation? And did you get away with it?
0: Yes.
1: And if you didn't, how'd you get caught?
0: 1-800-947-3979. What was your creative cheat that you got away with? We would love to hear it. Next, it is the Free Beer and Hot Wings Show.
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10: Good morning, I'm Owen Schweitzer with you in the Allegheny Communications Newsroom. This summer, the Allegheny County Library System invites readers of all ages to join in the fun with Summer with Our Library 2026. Reading logs will be available beginning June the 9th.

0: And the program runs through August the 8th with a community kickoff celebration on June the 17th. The Allegheny County Library System invites community members of every age to celebrate the joy of reading, learning, and exploration. Also, the Mayor and City Council of Cumberland will meet in public session beginning at 5 p.m. in the second floor conference room of City Hall, Tuesday, June the 2nd, for the purpose of receiving the City Solicitor's advice regarding 19 Frederick Street. And finally, Governor Westmore issued a directive to the Maryland Department of Agriculture and Maryland Department of Environment to implement a coordinated and urgent response to the late April freeze. With a check of local news, I'm Owen Schweitzer.
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5: Your Allegheny Communications forecast. Today, expect a mix of sun and clouds with pleasant conditions, perfect for outdoor activities. The high will reach 74. Tonight will be partly cloudy with a low of 51. Tomorrow will be mostly sunny with a high of 81. I'm Tri-State Area's meteorologist, Joe Lundberg.
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1: 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TikTok, Instagram, Facebook at FBHW Show. We talked about Penisgate, the Olympic ski jumping scandal where they were elongating their crotches illegally in their suits and even packing their crank full of basically a condom filled with a type of acid that would, when they had their body scans, make it look bigger so they could have a bigger outfit because that means more surface area for their ski jump costume, and then they would fly further.
0: Well, if you think of it in terms of like a wingsuit, the extra fabric, they can fly. And
1: what was your cheat that you never got caught for? Whatever it might be.
2: So I took a big exam in college, and it was one of these classes with a professor that was notoriously hard, and he would do the most ridiculous test. Mm-hmm. And so we came in prepared to do this big exam. He had given us study packets, and then he said, you know what? I think you guys just look at the study packets. And I'm like, yeah. Why would I look at anything else?
3: You gave
2: so
3: it to us.
2: He was like, we're going to do this test, but then surprise, on Monday, we're also going to do another one where you need to know the reigning dates of every single, you know, English royal person.
1: Oh,
2: and
1: God.
2: I was like, that is so ridiculous over the span of however many centuries. So I had a little book bag and I wrote numbers and it was coded. So I understood the dates based on those numbers. And I set my book bag down in front of me and I intentionally got like 10 wrong. So I would get a B on the test. But I was like, I'm going to fail this. And he only did like 5 tests a year.
1: Now, I you know, I'm always like, well, you shouldn't cheat. But in that case.
2: Yeah, that was so stupid.
1: What possible good is it going to matter for an American kid to know all the dates of royal reigns for England? That is a waste
3: of
1: time.
3: Yeah. Mm-hmm.
0: It's
3: so useless.
1: That's a good one, though, Kelly. But I bet there's people that, oh, my gosh, all sorts of things. People have cheated on non-traditionally.
2: Yeah.
1: Again, not people.
0: I'm sure.
4: It's somebody texted in saying something about, like, I used to cheat at Monopoly, something fierce, always be the banker. And there was one time I had friends in town. It was when I lived with my ex, and we were playing Monopoly. We had Star Wars Monopoly, so it was really fun. And my one friend was the banker, and he was in cahoots with my ex. And they were passing money under the table with their toes to each other.
2: With their toes.
0: Wow, that's impressive.
2: Yeah.
4: Oh, my God. I was like, you...
3: You're really committed.
4: Buttholes.
1: That always amazes me when people cheat, and I'm like, it doesn't even matter if you win.
4: Right.
1: But when you're a kid, that's all that matters is winning board games.
4: Oh, yeah, or like in your 20s.
1: 1-800-947-3979. Zachary in Indiana, what was yours?
5: So, in high school, during history and social studies, so fifth period, our teacher would always go to the restroom. Every single time. So we kind of figured this out. If you had friends, I don't know if you guys had friends in high school, but I know. They would take a picture of it and then send it out. So if your period's 1 through 4, you're screwed. You're not.

0: kind of get the test answers. But after that, we would all write it down on our desks when we come in. And this teacher thought he was the greatest teacher ever. He would actually think that, like, man, I'm teaching so good because all of my students are, like, getting high A's and B's. No, we're just writing the answers on a test because he would leave them on the table.
1: Wow.
2: Really is a poor strategy. This is Joey in Nashville. Hi, Joey. How did you cheat and get away with it?
3: So I had a presentation I was supposed to do on a poster board. So I forgot to do it, but I had enough lunch money to go buy a poster board.
2: Okay.
3: So I just got up and turned my back to where the teacher couldn't see me and gave the presentation to the class. Everybody's laughing.
2: Blank sheet of poster board?
3: A blank sheet of poster board, yeah.
2: What was your
3: no visual aid
2: presentation about?
3: It was about bacteria that you could find around the home.
2: And you got
3: like yogurt.
2: And you passed?
3: Not exactly, because everybody was laughing through the whole presentation. So then I went through the poster board away in the trash because the teacher started asking what was on it. But then he got up and got it.
2: This is an example of a terrible plan.
4: Yeah, yeah, this didn't exactly get away with it.
5: Good idea, terrible execution.
2: I love it, though. The audaciousness of that plan is what makes it amazing. Yeah. Like, I bet I can pull this off. That confidence, you can't just decide to have that. You're born of that. Thank you, Joey.
4: Teacher, the whales stand up and look.
2: I remember in college, I got to be an undergraduate teaching assistant, and we were overseeing other UTAs who were helping with the speech class. So the first time I did it, I was one of the UTAs. Then the second time, I was like one of the director UTAs. And so I would have five or six people, and it was easy A for the class because I had already done it. You just had to mentor them and help them with their problems. And there was almost no homework, except one time the instructor, she assigned us to give a presentation. It was towards the end of the semester. And I was like, oh, that's easy enough. And I just 100% forgot about it. Now, there's only four of us in the class. So we show up, and this is the level of ego or whatever this was is embarrassing. But I ad-libbed it from the top. Like, I wrote out a sketch on a tiny sheet of paper, and then I stood up there with all the confidence in the world and gave my presentation. I hit the time. I had an opening, a middle, and a close, but it was all just garbage gobbledygook talk. I felt like I did such a good job. I argued when I got a B. I was legit mad.
4: Jerk.
2: And like, I look back on it now and I'm like, what a douchebag. She knew what you did.
1: Yeah.
2: You were lucky to get a B.
1: Mm-hmm.
2: 1-800-947-3979. More of this on the way. It is the Free Beer and Albig Show.
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1: 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What was your creative cheat that you got away with? Brian joined us. Hi, Brian. 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
1: 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What was your creative cheat that you got away with? Brian joined us. Hi, Brian. How did you cheat?
2: I had a chemistry teacher who wanted us to memorize a million chemistry formulas.

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1: 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What was your creative cheat that you got away with? Brian joined us. Hi, Brian. How did you cheat?
2: I had a chemistry teacher who wanted us to memorize a million chemistry formulas.
3: Nope, I haven't been drinking.
1: You got Abe Lincoln drippings going down your cheek.
4: Yeah.
5: Just the thought of that taste.
4: So good.

0: ask him a question, and I taped it underneath his little podium desk that he sat at so everybody could see it. It was in between his legs.
1: Did you
0: and
1: worry
0: then I went
1: somebody
0: and sat
1: would...
0: back down, and I let everybody finish their test, and then I went back up to turn in mine and then ripped it down, and he never seen.
2: Dang.
3: That's hilarious.
1: That's some good hijinks. I'd have been worried somebody would rat me out.
0: See, I was. Nobody did.
1: Man, oh, man. That's
0: nobody did.
1: Good on you, Mark. You were a hero that day to a lot of people, I bet. Wayne, sorry.
3: Yeah.
1: My bad, Wayne.
4: You know it's travel season when you started doing that.
1: Yeah. Yeah, I get them right for a few months in the winter.
4: Yeah, you cannot shake doing that to people, and it is my favorite thing at live shows. You'll be like, all right, Jenny, and we're like, it's Allison. All right, Erica, still Allison.
5: Whatever, Larry.
4: Yeah, it's Jennifer.
3: You got it, Chief. All right, we'll take that one.
4: Yeah, it's my favorite thing you do.
1: It's one of my favorites, too. Yeah. Austin from the Tri-Cities in Tennessee, 6th or 7th grade English class. We were supposed to write and then recite poetry. I totally forgot, so I used an Alan Jackson song. It worked! The next time I used a Kenny Chesney song, I realized the teacher hated country music. I didn't have to do homework again. So he's like, way down yonder on the Chattahoochee, it gets hotter than a hoochie-coochie.
4: Yeah.
1: We laid rubber on that Georgia asphalt. We got a little crazy, but never got caught. 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Trying to get him an English scholarship and everything else. 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
4: 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Yeah. Not a worry in the world, a cold high C in my hand.
1: Right.
5: Love it a lot. This one last night. It's called Wamp.
1: More on the way. 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
2: 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I'm Free Beer, one of the hosts, and of our six kids, we have two that are 14-year-olds. And you ever remember having, like, one of your friends over? They made you look bad in front of your parents because they, like, couldn't stop offering to help?
3: Oh, that's the worst. Well,
2: that's what my kids experienced this weekend. Mm. We had a nice 14-year-old show up. And
3: at one point, offer to help clean up or something?
2: Yeah.
3: They
2: got a lot of this. Hey, you guys see what's happening right now? You see how he just got up and started using the blower to clean things up and y'all are still on your couch? Mm. That wasn't very fun for them. So then we spent the rest of the time when they weren't around all weekend talking about our boys need chores and they're going to get a bunch of them. This is the last week of school, so Chorapalooza starts a week from today at our house.
3: Yeah, we got chore charts up on our fridge too. They haven't been filled out yet.
4: Yeah.
3: But there's going to be chores on there. Just you wait.
4: I remember when I decided to start saving ink and no longer bother. with chore charts.
2: Because
4: it doesn't happen. And then I just end up doing it.
5: Anyway. You guys are raising bad roommates. Yeah. Stop doing that. Make them do it. You're raising bad roommates.
2: I have one specifically that would be a terrible roommate right now.
5: Yeah, you got to make them do it. We didn't have chore charts. We just had a mom and a belt. And then if that didn't make us listen, then dad came home. Mom was like, all right, now you're dealing with dad. Both of them were bad guys at that point because mom's pissed and dad's pissed because you didn't listen to mom. And then the chores got done. Now, as an adult, I'm the person who can walk into a place and not have to ask, how can I help you? Because I just know how to clean a house. I just know how to clean up after myself. That's the worst when somebody walks in, a grown-ass adult looking at you like, hey, what do you need help with? I don't know. Start by cleaning up after your damn self. Like when people come over to my house and they're like, what do you need help with? I'm like, well, gee, I don't know. I cooked. I prepped my house for you. And now we're all cleaning up our dishes. What could I possibly need help with? Those were kids who didn't do chores, man. I'm convinced.
2: I might have you come over and give them that lecture.
3: Yeah. Oh, like a scared straight?
2: Yeah.
3: When kids are on the path to ending up in prison, they bring in prison Mike.
4: Yeah.
5: Yeah, bring back booing kids every time they walk out. Boo! Boo! 0 out of 10. 0 out of 10.
6: You walk into a bathroom that they haphazardly cleaned, you could just be like, boo! Do better! Lame!
3: This is the worst.
5: This bathroom's stupid, like you.
3: By the way, happy birthday, Free Beer.
2: Thank you very much.
5: You're going to make it. Kids do chores for your birthday present?
3: Yeah.
4: Yeah, you know who's the same age as me today? That guy.
2: Doesn't seem like it, though, does it? I mean, look how young and vibrant I am. And
3: oh, yeah.
2: Yeah. Wings is wearing a sweater.
4: It's a hoodie.
2: Well, tomato pickle.
4: And yes, you do have the ringed collar of a 12-year-old.
2: I do.
4: I agree.
2: I wore the shirt for third grade pictures. It totally looks like something from when we were in elementary school. That's what Tommy goes, I like your shirt. And I go, of course you do. It's the same thing you buy that I wore in elementary school.
4: Uh-huh.
3: Good morning, I'm Steve, and I'm hoping you guys can help me solve a mystery that's going on at our house. Someone is wiping boogers on the wall next to Nikki's bed.
4: Oh.
3: Now, he insists it's not him, so of course I believe him.
4: Right. Obviously, it's not him. No.
3: He wouldn't lie.
4: No, who would want to sleep next to their own boogers like that?
3: Right now, the prime suspect is Sleepy Mickey, his stuffed Mickey Mouse that he sleeps with. But I don't know. I mean, it could be anybody. And after numerous talks with him, he still insists it was Sleepy Mickey.
4: Maybe Sleepy Mickey needs to go in snot jail for a night, then see what happens then.
5: Yeah.
3: Snot jail sounds disgusting.
2: Doesn't sound great, does it?
3: No.
5: It's a great way to put it, though.
4: Yeah.
3: Okay.
4: Yeah,
5: you got
4: needs
5: a dog
4: to learn
5: crate
4: his lesson.
5: Still? Put it next to Nikki's bed and be like, look, we can keep him in the room, but he's going to be in snot jail. Right here next to
3: you. I thought you were going to say put Nikki in the...
5: Well, then if he's the one wiping boogers, that's the next step, Steve, obviously.
3: Okay, I'm with Free Beer. I'm going to invite you over to be like the house cop.
2: Yeah. What was that show, Super Nanny?
3: Oh, with that crazy British lady?
4: Oh, yeah. My gosh, I forgot about Super Nanny.
2: She was good at things.
3: Yeah.
5: See, but I'd just shame your kids.
2: Yeah, you're like the...
3: Laugh at them.
2: Yeah, that was the British version, so everything she said sounded nice. Yeah. You're you, so it'll be like, ah!
5: Yeah, I'd be like, Nikki, smell those boogers, see if they're yours. And then he'd get up to the wall and I'd push his head right into it. I'd be like, ha, see, you're dumb.
6: Kelly's scary Poppins.
5: That's right. You never know what I'm pulling out of my purse. Good morning, I'm Kelly. Speaking of being scary Poppins, I was Lady Yells at Kid this weekend. I've never been Lady Yells at Kid, unless it's my niece or nephew. Like, I don't yell at other people's kids generally. My dad and I, we stayed at the Jersey Shore. We partied. We had a great time. And at some point, we were like, all right, we need a nap. So we go back to this awesome little motel. And the motel's, you know, everything is outside. So the

0: Mommy, you open up the door, you got a little porch right there that you can sit. Parents and kids are walking by. Everybody's being pretty respectful, except for these two little brats that were just running and screaming up and down the motel like walkway. I mean, screaming. Other kids were running, having a good time. There's a pool. It's the Jersey Shore, you know, whatever. These two girls were doing like that Frozen, like whatever the song is.
1: Let it go.
0: Yes. And just screaming it. And I thought, okay, 5-10 minutes of this. Fine. 10-20 minutes later, I was like, where are your damn parents? And then 30 minutes later, I opened up the door and I said, hey, excuse me. Two parents are sitting right there. And I was like, are these your kids? And they go, yeah. And I look at them and go, shut the hell up.
1: Jesus.
0: And they look at me. I was like, I'm sorry. In what world is it okay for your kids to be screaming like this? And they looked at me and they were like, sorry, we didn't realize anybody else was here. At a motel. I was like, there's cars everywhere. What are you talking about? And then I, because the door closed behind me, I locked myself out. So then I had to knock on the door.
2: Oh, no, that's so embarrassing.
0: It was so embarrassing. And then those two little kids that I literally yelled, shut the hell up, and went walking by me, and they were so scared. I was like,
2: I'm going to go back inside now.
0: Yeah.
2: Maybe I'm going to wait a few minutes before I go back inside.
1: You wish I was inside. So do I.
3: That's that feeling you get when you pass a car and then you get next to each other at the next stoplight.
0: I know. That's the worst. It was bad, but it was worth it, because I'll tell you what, those kids didn't make any more noises that were like above appropriate.
4: They just love the music of Let It Go.
0: I'm sure they do. Frozen. I was seriously considering loosening those handrails. We were on the second floor. I was like, really? Yeah, well, it ain't going to be me that teaches you a lesson. It's going to be the ground that you hit when you're running where you're not supposed to be.
1: Gravity hates Frozen.
0: Yeah.
1: 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So it turns out ChatGPT has a built-in bias against some parts of the country that it thinks have two qualities that are worse in those areas versus others. Are they biased against you? Find out next. It is the Free Beer and Hot Wing Show.
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1: 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Can a computer and artificial intelligence be biased?
2: Think so.
3: Of course.
2: I think so.
4: Who knows? Nothing AI surprises me.
1: But I mean, where does AI get all of its information?
5: Well, somebody had to program it, and there's a lot of stupid things on the internet. So yeah,
1: that's where it comes from.
5: I'm not surprised.
1: A new study suggests ChatGPT may stereotype you based on where you live. The artificially intelligent model classifying some locations as smarter than others, some smellier, and some uglier, and some stupider.
5: Well, those are all more stupid. Those are all true.
1: The only way we're going to disagree is if it puts one of us in one that you don't want.
3: Yeah.
5: I mean, I've certainly been to areas of the country where I go, these are not an attractive bunch of people around here.
1: I'm hot here.
5: Yeah.
1: I'm a 7 here and a 4 at home.
5: Yeah.
1: This is great. That's right. Where I'm hot, I rise to a 7.
5: Mm-hmm.
1: I heard it too. Researchers from the University of Oxford and the University of Kentucky asked OpenAI's GPT-40 mini model over 20 million questions between March and May of last year. They asked ChatGPT to compare two places in order to get a single, unambiguous, consistent answer about how it classifies certain states, according to the researchers. If you directly ask ChatGPT whether people living in certain states are stupid or more stupid, it will decline to answer, but when backed into a corner and forced to choose between pairs, the model started making choices. So when you give it the old optometrist trick, which is better, A or B, then it can pick one, which is probably exactly why the optometrists do it that way.
5: Yeah.
1: Because if you just show a bunch of them, you're going to be like, I don't know. When backed into a corner, the researchers found that had no problem making the hard choices. And the more certain states appeared in answers, the higher they would get ranked in answers about intellectual, creative, and physical attributes. The AI model. Well, let me ask you, do you have any ideas which state might be the smartest according to AI models?
5: I mean, I would probably go with like Massachusetts,
2: Rhode Island,
5: or California.
1: Why?
5: Because of the prestigious universities there. And the public education system is ranked highly.
1: Massachusetts, number one. Oh. Maybe you should move there. That was very smart.
5: Oh, thank you.
1: Mm-hmm. Which one is the smelliest?
2: Louisiana.
5: Smelliest. Ooh.
2: Because it's below sea level.
1: You nailed it.
3: Oh, yeah.
2: And it does.
1: People
2: it
1: say that about
2: awful.
1: New Orleans, that it, yeah. it smells
5: like urine
2: it
5: all the time.
2: Awful.
5: Yeah.
4: I saw an article that like 30 years from now, New Orleans is just going to be abandoned. Like it's that soon because it's below sea level. And
5: it's just so like, someone write hanging this right on after by a thread.
1: Hurricane Katrina?
4: I mean, yeah, we heard about it a lot then. But
1: the water level is going to keep
4: going up. Yeah, I remember hearing then like, oh, within 100 years. And now it's expedited.
1: Those first 95 years, but fast.
5: Yeah.
1: Which state was the ugliest?
5: The ugliest.
1: Again, this isn't our picks. This is what ChatGPT picked.
2: It's got to be a southern state. Just Mississippi is what I'm going to say.
1: For ugliest?
4: I don't know. I see a lot of ugly Florida man stories.
6: Yeah.
5: Ooh. Yeah.
1: I think people are better looking in the South. No offense to all of my fellow northern people. But,
2: yeah, me too.
5: I mean.
2: But we get a pudgy reputation in the South.
5: Well, I don't know. We in the Midwest do too.
1: Well, when they have the fattest states, it's always like Alabama, Louisiana, Mississippi,
2: right.
1: Michigan, Ohio, Wisconsin.
5: Yeah. Like I have to try not to use a college football game as a barometer.
1: That's true. They roll out the hottest there. That's a good point.
5: West Virginia.
1: Ohio was deemed the ugliest.
5: Okay. Oh, Ohio. I'm sorry, guys.
1: I'm sorry, Ohio. What would you rather be, the ugliest state or the least sexy people in your state? Because which state is least? Well, I would have thought so, but it has a different state in mind for least sexy people. So at least maybe they're, you know, Ohio's ugly but effable. Is that what they're saying?
5: Least sexy. I feel like that's going to be a northern state.
4: I'm thinking something like Montana or South Dakota.
5: No, just man, they have cowboys and stuff.
4: Yeah, but based
5: though,
4: on like, numbers.
5: With Yellowstone and everything, people think they're sexy. I'm going to say Minnesota.
1: North Dakota.
5: Oh, okay.
4: Oh.
1: Yeah, you're both on the right
4: the numbers
1: track.
4: Game.
5: Okay. All right, yeah.
1: Which states had stupider people? They say stupider, which I was taught wasn't a word, but my kids say it is. And clearly, this one thinks it is.
5: Yeah. Okay, yeah.
1: Top three states ChatGPT named as stupidest were?
5: Mississippi, West Virginia.
1: You've gotten your first two correct. If you get the third one correct, you've also been very good on these. I'm going to believe you're the reason for the bias from ChatGPT.
4: Is this your article?
1: Yeah.
5: Wow, I can't believe I...
1: Okay, get the third one.
5: Kentucky.
1: You did it.
6: What?
4: Whoa.
1: Very insulting to the Kentucky friends and the West Virginia friends. Well,

0: And the Mississippi Friends.
1: So you didn't write the article.
2: No, I didn't write it.
0: But he did guess it.
2: But I think, yeah, I mean, the eastern side of the state, when you get into the Appalachians, there's not this strong education there. I've seen documentaries.
0: Which states were considered to have the fewest stupid people by ChatGPT?
3: Northeastern states.
2: Yeah, yeah, Massachusetts, Connecticut, Rhode Island.
0: Only one is in the Northeast and not one of the states you've mentioned.
4: Maine.
2: Wow, really?
0: Nope, New Hampshire.
3: Oh. New Hampshire.
2: Hmm.
0: But the other two, one west, one way west.
2: California.
1: Wyoming.
3: Washington.
0: Colorado and Hawaii.
3: Oh.
5: All the dumbest people I know move out to Colorado.
0: Well, that's because there's not dumb people there.
2: Yeah.
0: We're unique here.
2: At some point, that's going to be a tipping point, though.
0: Is that really true?
5: I just feel like a lot of dumb people? Well, I just feel like, especially Denver, like anytime somebody tells me they're moving to Denver, I'm like, you're going through something. You're trying to find yourself again, aren't you? And usually I'm right.
0: Growing up where I grew up, if you wanted to move to the city, you went to Chicago. And in Omaha, people who wanted to go to the city went to Denver. And it was a lot of people looking to find themselves.
5: Yeah.
0: Like, there's nothing here for me. Really? Because it's a little bigger.
5: All my friend got in Denver was a broken arm when he fell off a scooter.
2: Oh, man.
5: He came back real soon.
2: A bummer.
0: Are there other specific examples of dumb people you know who moved to Colorado?
2: Or is that just the one?
5: I think it's just the one right now. I'll get back to you in a few years when they all come back.
0: So you might have been a little biased, like the ChatGPT.
5: Maybe.
0: Okay. 1-800-947-3979. More of this on the way. It is the Free Beer and Albig Show.
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12: Good morning, I'm Owen Schweitzer with you in the Allegheny Communications Newsroom. This summer, the Allegheny County Library System invites readers of all ages to join in the fun with Summer with Our Library 2026. Reading logs will be available beginning June the 9th, and the program runs through August the 8th with a community kickoff celebration on June the 17th. The Allegheny County Library System invites community members of every age to celebrate the joy of reading, learning, and exploration. Also, the Mayor and City Council of Cumberland will meet in public session beginning at 5 p.m. in the second floor conference room of City Hall, Tuesday, June the 2nd, for the purpose of receiving the city solicitor's advice regarding 19 Frederick Street. And finally, Governor Wes Moore issued a directive to the Maryland Department of Agriculture and Maryland Department of Environment to implement a coordinated and urgent response to the late April freeze. With a check of local news, I'm Owen Schweitzer.
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3: Your Allegheny Communications forecast. Today, expect a mix of sun and clouds with pleasant conditions, perfect for outdoor activities. The high will reach 74. Tonight will be partly cloudy with a low of 51. Tomorrow will be mostly sunny with a high of 81. I'm Tri-State Area's meteorologist, Joe Lundberg.
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1: A new study suggests ChatGPT may stereotype you based on where you live. Of course, the researchers wanted to know why. Why would ChatGPT have this bias? You look up exactly how ChatGPT classifies your city, state, and country based on certain attributes on the website inequalities.ai. I haven't looked at that yet.
2: Okay.
1: But it might be very insulting. In general, whiter, richer, less immigrant communities are considered by ChatGPT more beautiful, less smelly, and smarter. Huh.
2: Hmm.
1: Wow. It's almost like the billionaires and everyone pushing that narrative. Or is that what the internet says? Because ChatGPT learned
2: probably
1: a lot of what it did.
2: Probably a little bit of both.
1: Little of A, little of B. Answers are not neutral, they say, the researchers said, and can reflect racist ideas and ideals. The fact that Mississippi was a state with a high population of black residents, they say, was the state with the most ignorant people, matches. But also, their education, like Mississippi's normally towards the bottom,
3: they're almost always
1: in education.
3: Yeah, they're almost always 49th or 50th.
1: Yeah.
3: I mean, they
1: it's
3: do.
1: Weird though.
3: Yeah, there's surveys and censuses and things that a lot of that is based on reality.
1: I want to see but going back to smarter, it was biased towards the Northeast, the Midwest, and the West. It had very few nice things to say about the Mid-South and the Southeast, and it didn't like Nevada or Wyoming. These are the least smart states, according to ChatGPT.
3: Okay.
1: South Carolina, Kentucky, Tennessee, Alabama, Mississippi, Louisiana, Arkansas, Oklahoma, Wyoming, and Nevada. Smartest, Vermont, New Hampshire, Connecticut, all of New England, except for Maine. Maine was pretty smart. Michigan's pretty smart. Illinois, Wisconsin, pretty smart. Minnesota, the smartest. Washington, the smartest. Oregon, mostly smart. California, smartest. But yeah, the red states. And red, in this case, does not mean political.
2: They used
1: red to indicate the least smart.
2: Hear that, everyone?
1: That was not.
2: Freebeer said that.
1: No, I did not. I specifically said they're not referring to politics.
2: That's not what you said.
1: That's literally what I said.
3: I don't know. Check AI.
1: Yes.
3: What is that? AI say you said?
1: A lot of people writing in. Sounds like ChatGPT is correct. This text from Northeast Pennsylvania. Northeast Pennsylvania, we're ugliest and less than smart.
3: Okay.
2: Is that what the list says?
3: I'll add that to the database. We obviously want our AI to be as accurate as possible.
1: This text, I used to live in Colorado. Everyone's honestly too high to notice that anyone's any kind of dumb.
3: Okay.
1: This text, relying on AI makes as much sense as going to Weight Watchers meeting at an old country buffet. Iowa is definitely the ugliest and least sexy. It's mostly descendants of German pig farmers. Text.
3: I will say, of all the cities I've ever been to in my life, Sioux City is the smelliest.
1: No question.
3: Because they all of the meatpacking plants are there.
1: Oh, wow. Yeah, you can smell the rendering.
3: Oh, it's bad. Ugh. Like, it is.
1: At least 20 years ago.
3: It really catches you off guard.
2: And that's like constant?
3: Yeah.
2: All the time, no matter where in the city you go?
3: At least along the interstate.
1: Yeah. Like, you can smell it in your car in the winter.
2: Oh, no.
3: Yeah.
1: When you drive through.
3: Yeah. Oh, it's awful. Like when you drive by a dairy farm and it's
1: a landfill.
3: Mm-hmm. It smells like bad meat. It's not good.
1: Dumber than the show Trivia. 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
1: Time to play a live round of Dumber Than the Show trivia. Live on the Jersey Shore, no help with the answers, no whispering, no shout-outs, nothing like that. I know I don't need to tell you all. You're veterans of this. Dumber Than the Show trivia. Hot Wings jackpot, $1,200.
2: Yeah.
1: The biggest one we've had on the show in quite a while.
2: Been a while, yeah.
1: And Howard.
3: How's it going?
1: Good, bud. How are you?
3: I'm good.
1: You have a chance to win that money today. How's that sound?
3: I'm terrified.
1: Okay.
2: I am a little bit, too.
1: Howard, tell Hot Wings to beat it.
3: Beat it.
2: Okay.
1: Hot Wings, where
2: are you
1: going?
2: I'll leave, too.
1: Howard and Hot Wings will each have the same five questions from me. Your champion departs. They will have the same five questions. Each of you get a maximum of 90 seconds. Whichever of you gets the most right wins. If there is a tie, low time wins. You can each pass on questions the first time around. And I'll come back to them as best I can and as best you can. Okay? Do you have any questions?
3: Nope.
1: It is time to play Dumber Than the Show trivia, Howard. Your turn against Hot Wings for $1,200 begins in 3, 2, 1. What hangs from the roof of limestone caves?
3: Pass.
1: What is the correct name for the occupation in which someone fixes shoes?
3: Cobbler.
1: What cartoon character is used by Owens Corning in ads for insulation products?
3: Pass.
1: What amino acid is popularly linked to turkey's drowsiness-inducing properties?
3: Pass.
1: What was Marlon Brando's screen name in The Godfather?
3: Double pass.

0: hangs from the roof of limestone caves?
1: Stalagmites.
0: What cartoon character is used by Owens Corning in ads for its insulation products?
1: A dog, I don't know.
0: What amino acid is popularly linked to turkey's drowsiness-inducing properties?
1: Double pass.
0: Can't get the word. You were so close. So close. Let's hear it for Howard. You could tell, like, it's 1 second from coming out, right? I'm surprised as soon as I said time, you didn't shout the word.
1: Yeah.
0: All right. Sit tight. Let's get Hot Wings back in here. Remember that ghost went? You know Hot Wings is outside looking at a palm tree.
2: Yeah.
0: Or putting his palm on his tree. Boom. Roasted.
3: Hey-o.
0: All right, Hot Wings. Howard's score has been recorded. Okay. His time has been put in the time bank. It's okay. Time for you to play. Your turn on Dumber Than the Show Trivia begins in 3, 2, 1. What hangs from the roof of limestone caves?
4: Stalactites.
0: What is the correct name for the occupation of which someone fixes shoes?
4: A cobbler.
0: What cartoon character is used by Owens Corning in ads for insulation products?
4: The Pink Panther.
0: What amino acid is popularly linked to turkey's drowsiness-inducing properties?
4: Tryptophan.
0: What was Marlon Brando's screen name in The Godfather?
4: Don Corleone.
0: Time.
4: I can't tell if they think I did good or bad. That was strange.
0: That was perplexing, I bet.
4: It was.
0: All right, let's score this game. What hangs from the roof of limestone caves? Howard said stalactites. Howard said stalagmites. It is stalactites, tight to the ceiling with an M on the floor. That sucks, doesn't it? It does, yeah. 1-0 Hot Wings. What is the correct name for the occupation in which someone fixes shoes? Howard said cobbler. Howard said cobbler. Both correct! Cobbler! 2-1 Hot Wings. What cartoon character is used by Owens Corning in ads for its insulation products? Howard said the Pink Panther. Howard said, I don't know. A dog? The answer is the Pink Panther. 3-1 Hot Wings. What amino acid is popularly linked to turkey's drowsiness-inducing properties? Howard said tryptophan. Howard said God dang it, what's the rest?
4: A dog.
0: I've never felt so seen as when that happened to you. I'm like, dude, that is my life. Tryptophan is right. Hot Wings leads 4-1. What was Marlon Brando's screen name in The Godfather? Hot Wings said Don Corleone. I think was the host of Soul Train. Howard
4: That's
0: said
4: Don Cornelius.
0: Double pass. The correct answer is Vito Corleone. He was the Don. 4-1. Hot Wings wins. Thank you, Howard.
5: Don Cornelius.
4: Yeah.
0: Let's hear it for Howard one more time. That ain't easy.
6: Hot Wings wins. His jackpot's $1,300. That's high. Steve's is $700. Kelly's is $300. Maitland's is $200. And there's one other person who's really low. That would be me. $100. On the way next hour, what's a touristy town? The one that you thought was going to glimmer. I remember when we went to Denver, Hot Wings, for radio camp. And we landed, and by the time we got to the hotel from the airport, I said, Denver does not look at all like what I expected. It looked like a city.
4: No.
6: Where parts of it are run down and old. But I expected the way everyone had described Denver to me that had gone there from when we lived in Nebraska, that it was going to be like some gleaming city on a hill, a mountain.
4: I thought we flew into the wrong city because I didn't realize how flat it was
6: that
4: near
6: was
4: Denver.
6: I go, crazy.
4: Oh, it's a mile up, but it's still flat.
6: Yeah.
4: I thought there'd be peaks around.
6: Well, yeah, when Rocky Mountain High, I didn't know it was about a plateau.
4: Yeah.
6: That's the one for me. That's next hour. This Father's Day, show off your best pics of dad or your best pics with dad with Aura Frames. 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Candid shot you took, but you never look at.
4: Yeah.
6: Just sitting on your phone roll. 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
4: Yeah. 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
3: 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A YouTuber made a video he thought was fun. He tried to eat a 10-piece chicken McNugget on a roller coaster at Cedar Point in Sandusky, Ohio. So you're not supposed to do that. He did it on a roller coaster called Millennium Force, which at the time when it was built was the first roller coaster to be over 300 feet tall. It reaches speeds of 93 miles an hour. Oh, by the way, he was dipping the nuggets.
5: Well, you have to.
3: Which made for pretty funny video.
7: Yeah, that's quite a feat.
3: But now he has been banned from all Six Flags parks ever anywhere. Here is Alan Farrell reacting to being banned.
8: It was definitely really hard, so I see why Cedar Point reacted the way they did, because I can see why there's safety measures and everything like that. It was hard. I had to try not to choke almost the entire ride. I had no idea Cedar Point even seen the video until I got a message saying I've been banned for life from Cedar Point, which really hurts because I've been going there since I was a little kid. I'm a season pass holder. I'm definitely sad about how it ended up, but I understand. They don't want a bunch of other people trying to pull off challenges like I do.
3: Well, I got to give them credit. That was a reasonable response.
7: It was, yeah.
3: Because I would have assumed it'd be like, bah, bah, bah, bah, bah, bah. It is a pretty big choking hazard. Also, it created a lot of slop flying around for the rest
7: Man,
3: of the riders.
7: I would imagine, yeah.
5: That moment of zero gravity when the whatever dipping sauce he was using was just kind of hovering in the air. It was pretty cool to watch.
3: It was kind of cool.
7: Wild.
3: He finished 7 of the 10 of them. I like how he's like, I didn't know they'd see it. You hope people will see it. But I get what he's saying.
7: Yeah, how would you think no one would tag Cedar Point in that deal?
3: He snuck him onto the ride by sticking the box of nuggets inside his underwear right down the front.
5: Okay.
3: So he ate nut nuggets while he was on the roller coaster.
7: I mean, if they were still in the box.
3: They were.
7: Yeah. You know. Well,
5: probably felt good, nice and warm.
7: He should have taken them out of the box and put them in a Ziploc bag or something. It would take up less space. But still, I always think it's funny anyway when it's like, I got banned. Just don't be an idiot. How are they going to know?
3: Yeah,
7: it's like
3: 19...
7: when you get banned from the mall.
3: Is the 19-year-old who's working the turnstile when you come in, are they really going to be like, hey, I know you. You're
5: Wait
3: one of the 3,000 people we banned.
5: You're the nugget guy.
7: Yeah, wear different sunglasses. They'll never know it's you. It's fine.
3: Sometimes news stories get more attention than they may deserve because the person has a silly name. Like last week, there was somebody named Smokes Joints or something who got busted with weed. Not really, but it's always those kind of examples. Well, this one, it's just a weird name.
9: A man has learned his fate after shooting at police as he escaped a traffic stop last year. Today, Looney John Franklin Kolb Toon.
6: What?
7: Oh my God, his name is Looney Toon.
9: Looney John Franklin Kolb Toon, that's his legal name, pleaded guilty to multiple felony charges, including attempted assault with a firearm, being a felon in possession of a firearm, and escape. This is video of the incident from last year that police just released. A judge sentenced Toon to 20 years
6: in
9: prison.
6: Cops move slower.
7: They really were.
6: They didn't react in a way that like anybody ended up hurt, but... they were so like, oh, he backed into a cruiser and now he's turning around and he's on the street before anybody did anything.
7: Right. Yeah, I'm a little shocked that they didn't just unload on him right there.
9: Sentenced Toon to 20 years in prison. The case started in June of last year when he fired a gun at Milwaukee police after he sped away from

0: traffic stop. He was arrested at his home in Sandy a few days later. At the time of the traffic stop, Toon was on probation in Columbia County for attempted kidnapping. As part of the plea deal today, Toon will plead guilty to charges in Washington, Benton, Yamhill, and Columbia counties.
1: Other than that, he seems pretty nice.
2: Seems like things are going. What's the worst place you went to on purpose because you thought it would be nice or fun or awesome?
1: Okay.
2: Whatever it might be. 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
1: 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TikTok, Instagram, Facebook at FBHW Show. What's the worst place you've gone to thinking it was going to be fun, or drove out of your way to see it, or planned a weekend around it, and ended up being, I saw it on TV and that was better? Want some examples people are sending in already? Daytona Beach, this person from West Michigan writes, is a dump. I mean, we were there off season.
2: It's a complete dump.
1: Someone did offer to sell you cocaine on the street, didn't they, Steve?
2: I think so, yeah.
1: Yeah. Somebody said, the place that surprised me, I think this one's gotten a lot of people over the years, Graceland, Elvis's home in Memphis, which

0: First of all, it's never as big as people think it's going to be.
1: No, it's really
0: not. It's actually in a really rough part of town. You mean Memphis.
1: Yeah.
0: They said at one point you had to speak through glass because you could hear so many gunshots coming from area.
1: Yeah, and I think there's a lot of it that they don't let you go to, like a lot of the rooms that you're not allowed to see or anything. So I haven't been there, but that's what I've always heard from people.
0: Are there any places you've gone thinking it would be awesome?
1: Yes. Many. Top. We didn't go there on purpose just for it, but the Alamo is one of the most underwhelming things I've ever seen.
0: San Antonio in general was not.
1: No, it's not that nice.
0: Mm-mm. What is it called? The Riverwalk?
1: The Riverwalk, yeah.
0: Is really a canal.
1: For me, Fisherman's Wharf in San Francisco is
0: just
1: really
0: a dock, right?
1: Yeah, I mean.
2: It smells.
1: Yeah, it's like it's a touristy dock. Yeah. It's not. There's so many other things around San Francisco and the valleys that are so great, but that's the one. Oh, you got to see Fisherman's Wharf. No. And Las Vegas in general.
3: What?
1: Going there to see a show was awesome, but the rest of it, it's hot. It's obnoxiously touristy. It's just so manufactured and dumb and hot. You could see almost any of this stuff somewhere better, just maybe not all concentrated.
0: Yeah.
1: Once you see the strip and go, oh, wow, there's a building that looks like the Eiffel Tower, and that one looks like a palace. Neat. Somebody, it kind of smells. There's too many people.
0: Somebody wrote in about Vegas earlier, and they said, oh, yeah, look at that cool casino across the street. Let's go there. It's a 35-minute walk because you got to go and find a bridge to go over and everything else.
3: Ridiculous.
1: Yeah, it's just not that great.
0: See, that one, what you're describing, though, sounds like exactly what I expect it to be. So I've only been there for one weekend for work. I walked around. I thought it was fun. I don't necessarily.
2: It met expectations for you.
0: Yeah, but I didn't. Yeah.
2: You know, your expectations weren't really high for it.
0: Right.
2: They were kind of right in the middle, and it achieved that.
0: Not that you thought it was going to be some shining gates, to heaven or whatever.
1: I thought it would be more fun, though, because I know a lot of people that are like, love going to Vegas. Mm-hmm. Vegas, Vegas, Vegas, Vegas. And I go, oh, man, it must be great. It must be this or that.
0: Do those people gamble and drink a lot?
1: Yeah.
0: That's probably the big difference, right? I mean,
2: yeah.
1: You know,
0: I wouldn't have that much fun at a ski resort in the winter because I don't ski, but I'd be the same way.
1: Yeah.
0: Atlantic City, somebody wrote in. I thought that it was going to have cool retro vibes. And the boardwalk would be like I imagine. They said, but now most of it's abandoned. A lot of the hotels are empty.
2: It's rough.
1: Yeah.
0: And it was the first and only time I went to AC was in 2003, maybe. And I was shocked then and the casinos were still open. Like we saw a show at the Trump Taj Mahal, which I think has been closed for a decade now.
2: Oh, yeah. A long time. It's great for a bachelor party. There's a lot of places you can go.
0: Plymouth Rock, everybody says, about the size of a concrete block.
1: Mm-hmm. Oh, yeah.
0: I mean, it's not anything to see. It's
1: I've heard that.
3: Yeah.
0: Just there.
3: I went to the Louvre in Paris.
0: Yeah.
3: And hated it. The outside of it, I was like, damn, this place is amazing because it spans like blocks. I mean, it's massive and it's beautiful. And then you go inside and I kid you not, it's like a shopping mall. It's like Vegas. You can't get out of it without walking through all the little businesses they want you to buy from.
0: Like an IKEA almost.
3: Yeah. And first panic attack I ever had because it was so crowded. I was, to be fair, I was in Europe during the holidays at that time. So I knew it was going to be crowded, but I didn't realize that the Louvre, with all of its damn doors, it's got hundreds and hundreds of doors. It's not like all of them would be open, but you'd think like, I don't know, every 10 might be open. No, it's like one in, one out. And so the line to get in, I knew I'd have a ticket. I knew it was going to be long. I knew they'd sell out as far as like attendance. So we knew it was going to be busy. But man, trying to get out of there and people being like, what's the rush? I'm like, what's the rush? There are so many people in here. It is not enjoyable. Mm-hmm. And now I can't find my way out.
0: I wouldn't like that.
3: Awful. And then the Eiffel Tower's weird too, because you think it's this like big, massive park that it's in. Well, the two times now that I've been, it's always got construction going on underneath it. So you, even when you do get kind of close, it's just metal everywhere around it. So you can't get like underneath it. You can't really do much with it.
0: You didn't get to go up in it?
3: No. And
0: because that would be cool to see the view of Paris from up there, I think.
2: Yeah, that's cool.
3: But so many of the locals around were like, oh, they're always working on it. There's always construction barriers. And then when they're not, that entire little park is so crowded of people getting like the perfect Instagram shot.
0: Yeah.
3: You know, so I just waited. Everybody told me, come back at nighttime. It glitters at midnight or something. And so the guy I was dating at the time, he and I walked by, and that was the coolest point to see it. And we were across the river. And I was like, oh, this is so pretty right here. You don't actually have to get up close and you don't have to be in the park. I imagine on like not so busy days when the park is nice, it might be enjoyable to sit there. But my God, both times I was like, oh, neat.
0: It's probably cool. The coolest part of the Eiffel Tower is probably the first time you see it in the

0: Horizon,
1: yeah,
0: right?
1: Yeah.
0: Sort of like the Statue of Liberty. The first time I saw it out the window of an airplane, like, oh my God, the Statue of Liberty.
1: Mm-hmm.
0: And then I remember going to Battery Park down in Lower Manhattan, and you could see it from there. And then somebody said, we should go out there. And I'm like, I don't think it's going to get any better than right here. It's just going to be closer.
1: You just get on the Staten Island ferry, and then you pass by it for 5 minutes, and then you have to wait on Staten Island to then take the ferry back.
0: That sounds unpleasant.
1: And it's, yeah, it's fine. It's a thing you do.
2: Oh, so fun.
0: 1-800-947-3979. More of this on the way. It is the Free Beer and Hobbing Show. 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
5: Good morning, I'm Owen Schweitzer with you in the Allegheny Communications Newsroom. This summer, the Allegheny County Library System invites readers of all ages to join in the fun with Summer with Our Library 2026. Reading logs will be available beginning June the 9th, and the program runs through August the 8th with a community kickoff celebration on June the 17th. The Allegheny County Library System invites community members of every age to celebrate the joy of reading, learning, and exploration. Also, the Mayor and City Council of Cumberland will meet in public session beginning at 5 p.m. in the second floor conference room of City Hall, Tuesday, June the 2nd, for the purpose of receiving the city solicitor's advice regarding 19 Frederick Street. And finally, Governor Wes Moore issued a directive to the Maryland Department of Agriculture and Maryland Department of Environment to implement a coordinated and urgent response to the late April freeze. With a check of local news, I'm Owen Schweitzer.
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1: What's the worst place you went to on purpose because you thought it would be nice or fun or awesome? This text, Myrtle Beach. Expensive, crappy food, drinks, 80 degree, dirty ocean water. It was an outdoor community for felons.
2: Oh, yeah.
3: See, we went there last year. I had a blast.
1: Now, on this list, there's like four or five places that I've went and I enjoy.
3: Is Pigeon Forge on there?
1: Smoky Mountains.
3: Yes.
1: I love it.
3: Well, the Smoky Mountains.
2: The Smokies
3: is
2: are beautiful.
3: Different than Pigeon Forge.
1: True, but definitely. You pretty much end up staying in Sevierville, Pigeon Forge, Gatlinburg.
3: But Pigeon Forge, I mean, it was fine because if you have young kids, it's great for them because it's just touristy stuff.
1: Yeah.
3: It's 50 different mini golf places and for some reason a Titanic museum.
2: Yeah. It is a tourist trap. If you think it's going to be just picturesque.
1: We saw a number of depressing things there. Like there was a sign at a strip mall that said little people wrestling every Tuesday night, which I'm not going to lie.
3: Wow.
1: I was like, I wish we were here on a Tuesday.
2: Well, you know, it's a different time. A year ago.
1: Yes, a year and a half ago. I'm like, it was not a different time. I have one. Miami. I have stayed downtown Miami. I've stayed close to South Beach. I don't care for it at all. This person writes,

0: I'm convinced Miami is a capitalist experiment. The buildings are made of cardboard. The people are the worst. There is no soul to the city. A lot of people would say it's the most diverse city. It probably is the most diverse city, the most European city in the country. But I agree, there's no soul to it for me.
1: Yeah, I feel like if you're doing clubs and cocaine, it's probably a pretty fun city.
2: It's super expensive still even then. I mean, right. I was doing clubs, not cocaine. But, you know, you pay an astronomical amount to get in, but then insane DJs show up as like surprise guests or amazing artists come out for a couple songs. And it's like you've never seen it before. It's really, really neat. You walk in at, you know, midnight, you walk out at 6 o'clock in the morning and you don't even realize it. Did that twice in my life and don't ever need to do it again. I was just as expensive as a week in Europe, staying for a weekend in Miami. And it was fun. In your early 20s, beyond that, I think once you do it, you're done.
1: Yeah, I can't imagine doing it now. Like, oh man, I'll never forget when I was 53 and got 20 minutes seeing Pauly D.
2: You want to know one that I know is controversial? And I hated it. I hated it. Mount Rushmore.
0: Oh, that one's on this list. Everybody's saying that one.
1: A lot of people find it underwhelming.
2: It is underwhelming, especially when you see Crazy Horse. Crazy Horse is massive. Did you know you can fit all of the presidents inside of Crazy Horse's head?
0: No,
2: yeah.
0: I did not.
3: Wow.
2: So I saw Crazy Horse first and thought, wow, this is amazing. Wasn't even finished. Still isn't finished. And thought, this is grand. I wonder how Mount Rushmore is going to be. And I didn't Google it beforehand to be like, is it just as big? I assume because it was four faces, it was bigger.
0: I would assume it's massive in scale when you're there.
2: 60 feet. The faces are 60 feet. That's it.
0: That's not. Yeah. And you're far away, right?
2: Yeah.
0: It's not like you're looking up directly at them. You're.
2: No.
1: Yeah, like that would be huge if it was the parking structure next door.
2: Right.
1: 60 feet would be cool.
0: And but, yes. Yeah, if the faces were right across from the windows behind Kelly, that'd be cool.
1: Yeah, from a half a mile away, that's not that cool.
2: Right. And then when you're like, man, so many people died for this. And then you see it and you're like, for this? It kind of bums you out. And then you got to pay to see it too, unless you got the National Park Pass or whatever.
0: Crazy Horse, somebody says, is over 500 feet tall. So yeah, when you think of that scale, because you just don't, I'm with you. If I didn't know, if you hadn't told me, I would have thought, they're about the same size.
1: I did too. I thought they were of a similar scale.
2: Mm-mm, no, not at all. And Crazy Horse, he's pointing in the direction of the location where his people were from. And by the time it's done, it will be the largest mountain sculpture carving in the world.
1: Yeah, by far, I assume.
2: Yeah, it's really, really cool. And I say go see both of them. I mean, they are both a huge representation of our history. But don't be surprised when you go to Mount Rushmore and you think to yourself, I'll turn around now.
0: It's like a lot of those touristy traps, which we all go to. Like, we all complain about them, but I'll go to more. 1-800-947-3979. Do any of you have a place you know as a touristy trap that you want to go to that you know is? Because, like, the ones, like Pigeon Forge or whatever, when we went and stayed with the family. And you and I had lived there, so we knew. But, like, same thing with Vegas. Like, if you know it's a touristy trap.
4: I was really underwhelmed at Disney World.
0: Really?
4: More so Magic Kingdom than the other parks around it. I think don't waste your money at Magic Kingdom. Just go to, like, Hollywood Studios, Animal Kingdom, Epcot.
5: Yeah, because I think that Disney gets labeled, like, an amusement park. Mm. And it's not.
4: No.
5: It's not. Like, if you like big roller coasters and fast things and like you're gonna be so disappointed by that.
4: And there's not as many things themed around Disney movies and stuff as you'd think there would be somewhere called Disney World. There's There's castle and like certain rides named after different Disney princesses and whatever, but then you go to like Pioneerville and you're like, what is this? And it's just historical looking buildings and people dressed in funny clothes.
1: Yeah, I think a lot of it was based on like Disney movies that are really old.
4: Mm-hmm.
1: So like I remember when I was there and it was like, you know, Mr. Toad's Wild Ride and stuff, and then like stuff was centered around the Country Bears, and you go, but nobody talks about those things now.
0: Right.
1: So yeah, it seems I'm sure very dated in a lot of cases.
0: By the way, he got money from the government when he was a teenager. Now they want it back. But no one ever told him he was going to have to pay it back. Back in a moment. It is the Free Beer and Hot Wings Show.
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1: 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TikTok, Instagram, Facebook at FBHW Show. So imagine you get money from the government, and then 30 years later, all of a sudden, you get a bill, essentially, from the government that says, we want our money back. Check this out.
2: 30 years ago, as a teenager, a trainer man received Social Security benefits after his dad passed away. But now the government wants its money back.
3: Raised by a single dad in Texas, Christopher Storm was on his own at 17 when his dad died.
4: It was hard. It was devastating. My father was a really good man.
3: Going to high school.
5: They look just alike.
6: Yeah, I mean, it is. It's like a DNA clone. Mm-hmm.
3: Going to high school, working at Pizza Hut, he received survivor benefits from Social Security, roughly $500 a month until he turned 18.
4: It was a help to receive the money, the funds, and be able to try to make it on my own.
3: Christopher and his wife, Amy, expected a tax refund this year, but instead were told the IRS was claiming it for a past debt.
4: We're frantically just trying to figure out what was going on.
3: They learned the Social Security Administration believes that it overpaid him in 1996.
6: In 96? 30 years ago?
1: That's what I don't understand. Is that somebody's job to go through? Maybe, like, there should be some sort of statute of limitations.
6: Well, you would think so.
1: I think they talk about it later in the story. There are people that got that benefit longer than him that get that letter, and all of a sudden they owe the government even more than he did, and it ends up throwing their life into disarray because all of a sudden they have a massive debt that they didn't know they were taking a part of.
6: Well, and $500 a month for less than 1 year?
1: Yeah.
7: It ended up being like 18 months. I think they say it later in the, so it must have been 16 or... I'm not sure.
6: Okay.
3: 96.
6: But still.
8: It is fairly common. I think any given year, there's like a million of these letters that go out to people.
3: Council Bluffs attorney Keith Buzzard says it can be devastating for some.
8: They'll get a letter that they owe, you know, 40, 50 grand.
3: The agency says Storm owes almost $8,000.
4: It, you know, may not seem, you know, real substantial to some people. It's,
1: yeah, it does.
4: You know, feels substantial to us.
9: Is there any statute of limitations on this? Because they can come back decades later then. And
8: they can come back anytime.
3: Another explanation Buzzard told me might be that Storm made too much money working at Pizza Hut.
7: Oh, I'm sure he was making bank at Pizza Hut.
6: Oh, yeah. Man, you can tell by his lifestyle now that this guy is in a palace, right?
4: To have them say, hey, you know, 30 years later, hey, that was an overpayment, definitely feels very, you know, very unjust.
1: Yeah, it does. To the 17-year-old without a dad who's trying to get by working at a Pizza Hut and going to school.
7: Mm-hmm. Without a dad or a mom.
1: Yeah.
7: They said, he was being raised by just his dad.
3: Buzzard says the Storms are doing the right thing by appealing the debt as a first step.
6: Yeah, but to play devil's advocate, though, if he doesn't pay back the government, how will we only be able to charge Amazon a dollar?
1: Oh,
6: for
1: yeah. We might have to
6: federal taxes.
1: We might have to tax businesses that hide their headquarters in other countries or Delaware.
6: Yeah, like how will we cover it when somebody defrauds people out of hundreds of millions of dollars and then gets pardoned? How will we do it if we don't have that guy paying his fair share?
1: Yeah, we got to get Joe Public.
6: Yeah.
5: I'm still on it's whoever made that mistake's fault. It's not his. Mm-mm. It was your job to know better. Yeah. I don't care if it's a business or a government. Whoever got that money, there was somebody's job to make sure that was done right, and they did not do it right.
7: If you're the government, you have 1 year to make this right. If you noticed that you overpaid somebody in 1996, you better figure it out by 1997.
1: Yeah, if he had gotten underpaid at Pizza Hut a couple times back in 1996 when he worked there, can he go back to Pizza Hut corporate and go, hey, you didn't pay me for Friday and Saturday.
7: How did this take them 30 years? The guy, presumably, he's filed his taxes and everything for the last 30 years. How have they not caught this until now?
6: Yeah, I don't even know how you go back and find that. How does that even happen? How does that work?
7: I don't understand how that...
6: That's some great efficiency.
7: All of that works, like taxes and all of that, because there have been times where we'll just randomly get something in the mail from the IRS and it'll say, you still owe money from 2009. And it's like, I owe $1.76. Well, when I filed my taxes back then, you accepted it. Like, that's the agreement that we make. Now you're going back and saying, oh, no, you owe us a couple more bucks. Or, oh, look, you overpaid. Here's my money. Here's
1: what if-

0: money back.
1: What if this is just the government doing one of those basic grifts? This is just their scam. Send them out, and if people contest it and figure it out.
2: Well, I wouldn't be surprised. I mean, because the thing is, like, how do you even look that up? I keep everything, and I don't have all of my tax stuff from 1997.
1: Right.
2: I mean, like, how would
1: you? Right.
2: I don't know, man.
1: This text, the average person gets 3 years to claim a refund of taxes if you overpaid the government, but the government can go back 30 years or more, it seems like.
2: Yeah, 30 is crazy.
1: It does seem like that. On the way, we'll go around the room. We have an extra kid this morning, and his breakfast order was confusing. That needs to be shared. You'd have been confused, too. Hmm. That's on the way next. It is the Free Beer and Hot Wings Show.
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0: All rise. 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
3: 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Name that tune next hour. And the $1,000 Minute of Mayhem later today as well. I'm Free Beer, one of the hosts. And today my wife, who's getting the kids off to school in the final Monday of the school year. We have an extra one. One of the neighbor kids needed a ride to school this morning, so he's having breakfast at our house. Wonderful. Great kid. I love this kid. Kayla said, I asked him, what he normally eats for breakfast. And he said, toasted bread. Simple.
4: That's easy.
3: Much less of a diva than some of our dudes who are like, I want blah, blah, blah. Actually, they're starting to make it themselves. So the toast finished. And she said, what do you usually have on the toast? Meaning like butter or peanut butter or jam or cinnamon sugar, honey, whatever.
4: Right. Anything.
3: He said, typically it's eggs and bacon.
5: Oh, that's
3: yeah.
4: So okay.
3: She's like, damn it. Not didn't say damn it, but okay. You get the idea.
4: She rope-a-doped
3: her good.
4: Yeah,
5: he did.
4: I just smooth. Like toast.
5: Did she make it?
3: Yeah, I think because she was making stuff for other kids. But I love the little trick.
4: I just want toast
3: with eggs and bacon between the bread. That's the phrase that was used.
4: Uh-huh.
3: Pretty funny.
5: Okay.
4: Yeah, that's hilarious. That's hilarious.
6: Good morning. I'm Kelly, and I heard my dad ask about a strap-on over the weekend.
7: What?
6: And
4: yeah,
6: that was confusing for me.
4: Okay.
6: So all we right. did our live show in New Jersey on Friday at Jinx Pavilion, and it was super fun. We did a post after beach party. My dad and I hung out for a few hours, and we met a bunch of listeners who were from the area, and I ended up doing shots with some of them.
3: Oh, that's no surprise.
6: Yeah, of course I did.
4: Yeah, I can't believe
3: it. Was it last Monday when you said you were done drinking till the 4th of July?
6: Well, I told y'all that I was doing the weekend with my dad, so this was the exception. But starting today,
3: but
6: yeah,
3: was,
6: no more.
3: Yeah.
6: Yes.
3: Yeah.
6: And so I did some shots, and I heard my dad say, wait, which one is your wife? And it was this group of listeners who I had just taken these shots with, and one of the guys said, that one over there. And my dad goes, oh, with the strap on? And the guy looked at my dad. And I looked at my dad, and I said, the hell did he just say?
3: Somebody's getting their prostate activated.
6: It felt very much like if you've seen Shrinking when he talks about raw-dogging life.
4: Yeah.
6: But he doesn't realize.
3: You raw-dogged me in the park.
4: Using exactly. it a little wrong.
6: And so the guy looks at my dad, and my dad realizes what he did, and he goes, no, I mean, like, she's got a strap on. And the guy looks at my dad like, keep saying it, Major Cheese. Keep saying it. And I was like, Dad, why do you keep saying that? And come to find out, I look over and I know exactly who he's talking about because she's got the one shoulder strapped purse.
4: Yeah.
6: It's like a fanny pack that you wear around your shoulder.
4: Mm-hmm. Yeah.
6: And I was like, oh, there's a better way to say this, but I'm going to let him keep on.
3: I like that way.
4: Yeah.
6: And he was like, she's got the strap on. And I was like, doesn't matter how much of a pause you put it between strap and on, Dad. It still sounds like strap on.
4: Yeah, you're going to have to reformulate this sentence. Like, upon her is a strapped bag.
6: Because
4: what you're saying is a different item, sir.
7: It sounds like Free Beer saying right on.
6: Yeah.
7: Right on.
6: Yes,
7: right
6: exactly.
7: On. Strap on.
6: Strap on. It was great. I was like, it's like a over-the-shoulder fanny pack. Dad, that's all that is. But I just let him drown a little. It was funny. He goes, did you hear me say strap on? I was like, I did.
3: Yeah, I loved it.
6: I did.
3: All right, more next. It is the Free Beer and Hot Wing Show.
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2: Hi, I'm Maitland, and this weekend I experienced a wedding first, not only for me, but for the DJ involved. Because, yes, I go to a lot of weddings, kind of a hobby of mine at this point. So it got to, I feel like this happens less and less when I've been going to many weddings. The bouquet toss used to be a huge deal. People would throw elbows. Women would always fight over this dang bouquet because, of course, it means like, oh, you're getting married next.
1: Yeah.
2: And so at this wedding, apparently, I was one of five unmarried women because
3: that's it.
2: Wow. They were calling for them to do the bouquet toss and nobody was going up there. And so then me and two other ladies at the table were called upon by name.
1: Oh, that's uncomfortable.
2: Go up there. And I'm like, nobody at this wedding really knows me. I know like the bride, the groom, one of the bridesmaids, and one of the bridesmaids' ex-husbands that I am sitting next to at the current moment. Like, didn't really know many people. So I was like, okay, I guess I'll go up there. Maggie looks like she is really excited to throw her bouquet. And so we get out there and the DJ is dead serious about somebody catching this damn thing. He's like, we're not starting until all of you have your hands up. Single ladies is blasting and through the room. You're like, oh, my God, this is awesome. Cool. So I put my hands up. I'm like, okay, hello. Then she does the one, two, tosses it in the air, and I duck. I just dove.
1: Smart move.
2: I dove down. I was like, I'm not catching this. I don't want it. Not that I don't want to get married. I don't want to be in this position right now. So I'm going to duck and not catch this thing. Give somebody else a chance.
4: Okay, yeah.
2: And then it falls to the floor right next to me. And the DJ goes, never in my 28 years of doing this have I ever seen somebody duck to avoid the bouquet. We're doing it again.
1: Oh, man.
2: He goes, hands up, ladies. So we do it again. And later, somebody described how I caught the bouquet as a total gladiator move. Because she throws it. It goes right to me. I catch it behind my head. And I just bring it down. And I look at them and I'm like, are you not entertained? So I am sure I tried so hard to remind myself, like, don't make this awkward. There's a photographer right there. Look super happy that you caught it. Like,
3: blend in.
1: Did you then?

0: have to do, is that the old tradition, the person who caught the bouquet would dance with the person who caught the garter? Did you have to do that?
1: No, they didn't do a garter toss.
0: Okay.
2: Does anyone do that anymore? I haven't been to a wedding in years where anyone did that. And I'm so glad people got away from that.
1: So awkward.
2: It always felt real awkward. Yeah.
3: It's creepy.
1: Yeah.
3: I remember our DJ asking us, like, do you want to do that? No. No to both of those.
0: Yeah.
3: No chicken dance and none of that crap.
1: Mm-mm. Yep. No bouquet toss either. Don't single people out like that. But then I go back to my seat with the bouquet, and I was like, do I keep this?
0: Right,
1: I've never got it before.
0: Don't most brides, if they do that, they have a bouquet they actually carry and then one they throw?
1: The toss-in one.
0: Right.
1: So I was staying with my sister for the weekend, so I got back to her place, and I was like, you're using lilies in your bouquet. You want to take some of these out of this? So she dismantled the bouquet I won, so now I just have like a...
0: Wait, what is her wedding? Her wedding is soon?
1: In October, yep. And she's using fake flowers as well.
3: Oh,
1: so,
3: okay.
1: Yeah.
3: I was going to say, I don't think they're going to make it.
2: Sorry.
3: Make
2: being fake. I was like,
0: I got some big news for you.
2: Crap.
0: That is going to be one depressing bouquet.
2: Or it's still in a root ball.
1: Yeah.
2: Oh, wow, man, they pulled them out.
1: It's
0: is this your way of saying you're I assume the end of this is I'm engaged.
1: Yeah, I'm getting married this weekend.
0: Yeah.
3: Oh, okay.
0: Yeah.
3: Cool.
0: Yeah. Wow, those flowers really work.
2: Yeah, those are good flowers.
1: That's why everybody's hustling for them.
2: Yeah. They're amazing. It is funny though, listening now. I think the reaction for a lot of women now is more what you experience. But like 30 years ago, when I started going to weddings, I mean, literally, women would punch each other in the face to get the bouquet. I mean, for real, it was like, I've been dating my boyfriend for so long, I must get this to ensure that he will ask me next.
0: And it always worked out.
2: It always worked out.
0: They definitely didn't get into a fight at the reception later.
1: I think that's why I was so hesitant to not catch it, is because I had 9 years of training of catching it one time and being like, hey, and then that conversation going nowhere. So I was just kind of like, all right, well, 9 years of avoiding this. Now I don't know what to do when I kind of want to catch it.
0: Right.
1: But I also don't. I don't know. This is awkward.
0: I would like to have seen your gladiator catch, though. Are you not?
1: It's pretty badass.
0: It sounds like it. It sounds impressive. Every spam call, every scam text, every sketchy email with your name, each one starts the same way. 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
9: Good morning. I'm Owen Schweitzer with you in the Allegheny Communications newsroom. This summer, the

0: Allegheny County Library System invites readers of all ages to join in the fun with Summer with Our Library 2026. Reading logs will be available beginning June the 9th, and the program runs through August the 8th with a community kickoff celebration on June the 17th. The Allegheny County Library System invites community members of every age to celebrate the joy of reading, learning, and exploration. Also, the Mayor and City Council of Cumberland will meet in public session beginning at 5 p.m. in the second floor conference room of City Hall, Tuesday, June the 2nd, for the purpose of receiving the city solicitor's advice regarding 19 Frederick Street. And finally, Governor Wes Moore issued a directive to the Maryland Department of Agriculture and Maryland Department of Environment to implement a coordinated and urgent response to the late April freeze. With a check of local news, I'm Owen Schweitzer.
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4: Your Allegheny Communications forecast. Today, expect a mix of sun and clouds with pleasant conditions, perfect for outdoor activities. The high will reach 74. Tonight will be partly cloudy with a low of 51. Tomorrow will be mostly sunny with a high of 81. I'm Tri-State Area's meteorologist, Joe Lundberg.
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0: 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Dumber Than the Show trivia on the way in the next segment. If you want to be the contestant with a chance to win $700 today, up to $700, then we'll be getting that contestant coming up in about 14 minutes. 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It's pretty pathetic when anyone says, "Don't you know who I am?" Right? I mean, that's low-level, crappy person behavior.
1: Generally speaking, there is no way for that not to be kind of embarrassing.
0: Yeah. But the ones who do it think they should get to do it because they're entitled a-holes.
1: They definitely do.
0: Well, in this case, George Clooney said, "Don't you know who I am?" It would at least make more sense than if it was just the president of the HOA who was trying to take your bike away from you.
1: Yeah.
0: That's where we are here.
1: Oh, no.
2: Okay. A lot of people are talking about this on ClickOrlando.com. A Central Florida HOA president is facing charges of child abuse and petty theft, accused of pushing a 12-year-old boy to the ground. Deputies say they were called to the Spruce Creek fly-in community in Port Orange around 8 p.m. Tuesday night, where they met with the boy and his grandfather. According to Volusia County deputies, 69-year-old Paul Holmes is accused of pushing the boy during a verbal confrontation, the boy telling officers he'd been riding his bicycle around the nearby clubhouse but became tired, so he sat down near the tennis court.
3: So that's why he was pushed?
0: Well, that's the kid's version of it.
3: Okay.
0: Now, we all know there might be more to it than that.
1: Okay, yeah. All right.
0: But, in fact, you'll hear there is a little more to that.
1: Oh, boy.
0: But still, this 69-year-old president of the Homeowners Association handled all of this very, very badly.
2: Tennis court. According to the arrest report, the boy noticed a male, later identified as Holmes, staring at him and making an odd facial expression. The boy said he decided to leave and raised his middle finger toward Holmes.
0: Okay.
2: That's when the boy said Holmes approached him, pushed him to the ground, and yelled, "Do you know who I am? I'm the president of the HOA."
4: Oh.
0: So you said that after you pushed a 12-year-old down, and you're almost 70.
3: Well, I mean,
0: doesn't he keep up on local HOA politics? Doesn't he know about your enshrinement?
1: Well, somebody needs to teach that kid some manners.

0: You know, the neighborhood kids probably have some, like, that's all wrinkly balls kind of nickname for him.
1: Yeah.
0: He's being shoved.
1: Certainly.
0: He's like, had no idea you were head of whatever an HOA is, but we definitely have other wormy nicknames.
1: Everybody
0: for
1: knows you're a prick.
2: Here comes the fun cop.
3: And the president of the HOA then took his bicycle, placed it into his vehicle, and drove away.
4: So he stole the kid's bike?
1: Yeah.
5: Wow. He's like a playground bully.
4: Right?
5: I'll push you down and steal your bike.
3: According to the report, Holmes told deputies there had been ongoing issues with kids gathering around the clubhouse. He said when he asked the boy if he lived there, he ran off. Holmes said he took the bike so security could identify the boy and his parents, and he denied intentionally placing his hands on the 12-year-old.
1: But he, so wait, when you confronted him, he ran off.
4: Mm-hmm.
1: Did he run off after you pushed him down?
2: Mm-hmm.
1: Because you're saying you didn't put your hands on him on purpose, but the way you also describe it makes it seem like you went, hey, what are you doing there? And then he ran and left his bike. Those two stories don't really match up in my mind.
6: Man, I can't imagine a job that I would want less than HOA president.
1: No.
6: That seems awful. No. Especially if you're in a, like, this is probably a, you know, an older resident community. Like, I've worked all my life to finally be able to, like, mm-hmm. reap the benefits of just being able to relax and have a good time. And I'm retired, and all I want to do is play with my grandkids and go for a walk every now and then. And it's like, now you have to be a cop, without the authority of a cop.
1: There's no wins in that job.
6: No.
1: Like, at best, you did what people wanted you to do, let them do the mm-hmm. things that they want to do. And at worst, you're the one ruining everything.
6: Yeah. Cool. I get to do paperwork.
2: It's not as fun as it sounds.
1: Yeah, I believe it. All right. This dad wanted to leave work. So his kid's coming home, and he starts talking to his kid on the Ring doorbell, right as this kid gets to the doorbell. And he has a request. Think about if this was you, and think about your children if you have them. Or when you were that age, how would you have done this?
7: Hey, Mir. Hey, do me a favor. Act like you fainted so I can leave work early.
8: Wait, you said what?
7: And go in the house, act like you fainted. I need you to walk in and walk out, act like you fainted so I can leave work early.
8: You want me to go in the house and do it?
7: Yeah, but you got to play it off, though, like real good, bro, because I'm trying to get up out of here.
0: This is so good.
1: So the kid goes in. He's going to walk back out.
8: Oh, man,
1: did he commit. He committed, like, you know that toy where it's a giraffe and you push the button on the bottom and it falls?
0: Yeah.
1: He did that.
0: He did that into the shrubs that line the porch. And y'all know, having grown up with every parent had those shrubs, they hurt.
1: Oh, mm-hmm. He's in terrible pain right now.
2: Any shrub hurts. I mean, that they all hurt.
0: And he's a tall kid, and he's in that shrub from the shins up to the forehead. That hurt, and he lays there.
1: He committed there.
2: Yeah, well, he's impaled. He's dead.
6: Yeah, because the video went on for another 15 or 20 seconds, and that kid did not move at all.
5: You just see his feet sticking out. It's so funny.
2: I mean, he really committed to, like, timber tree falling. Just boom.
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1: 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So imagine you get money from the government, and then 30 years later, all of a sudden, you get a bill, essentially, from the government that says, we want our money back. Check this out.
2: 30 years ago, as a teenager, a trainer man received Social Security benefits after his dad passed away. But now the government wants its money back.
3: Raised by a single dad in Texas, Christopher Storm was on his own at 17 when his dad died.
4: It was hard. It was devastating. My father was a really good man.
3: Going to high school.
5: Just alike.
0: Yeah. I mean, it is. It's like a DNA clone. Mm-hmm.
3: Going to high school, working at Pizza Hut, he received survivor benefits from Social Security, roughly $500 a month until he turned 18.
4: It was a help to receive the money, the funds, and be able to try to make it on my own.
3: Christopher and his wife, Amy, expected a tax refund this year, but instead were told the IRS was claiming it for a past debt.
4: We're frantically just trying to figure out what was going on.
3: They learned the Social Security Administration believes that it overpaid him in 1996.
0: In 96? 30 years ago?
1: That's what I don't understand. Is that somebody's job to go through? Maybe, like, there should be some sort of statute of limitations.
0: Well, you would think so.
1: I think they talk about it later in the story. There are people that got that benefit longer than him that get that letter, and all of a sudden they owe the government even more than he did, and it ends up throwing their life in.

0: the disarray because all of a sudden they have a massive debt that they didn't know they were taking a part of.
1: Well, and $500 a month for less than 1 year?
0: Yeah.
2: It ended up being like 18 months. I think they say it later in the, so it must have been 16 or I'm not sure.
1: Okay.
3: 96.
0: But still.
4: It is fairly common. I think any given year, there's like a million of these letters that go out to people.
3: Council Bluffs attorney Keith Buzzard says it can be devastating for some.
4: They'll get a letter that they owe, you know, 40, 50 grand.
3: The agency says Storm owes almost $8,000.
5: It, you know, may not seem, you know, real substantial to some people. It's,
0: yeah, it does.
5: You know, feels substantial to us.
6: Is there any statute of limitations on this? They can come back decades later then. And
4: they can come back anytime.
3: Another explanation Buzzard told me might be that Storm made too much money working at Pizza Hut.
2: Oh, I'm sure he was making bank at Pizza Hut.
1: Oh, man, you can tell by his lifestyle now that this guy is in a palace, right?
5: To have them say, hey, you know, 30 years later, hey, that was an overpayment, definitely feels very, you know, very unjust.
0: Yeah, it Buzzard- does. To the 17-year-old without a dad who's trying to get by working at a Pizza Hut and going to school.
2: Mm-hmm. Without a dad or a mom.
0: He,
2: they said, he was being raised by just his dad.
3: Buzzard says the Storms are doing the right thing by appealing the debt as a first step.
1: Yeah, but to play devil's advocate, though, if he doesn't pay back the government, how will we only be able to charge Amazon a dollar?
0: Oh,
1: for
0: we might have to
1: federal tax.
0: We might have to tax businesses that hide their headquarters in other countries or Delaware.
1: Yeah, like how will we cover it when somebody defrauds people out of hundreds of millions of dollars and then gets pardoned? How will we do it if we don't have that guy paying his fair share?
0: Yeah, we got to get Joe Public.
1: Yeah.
7: I'm still on it's whoever made that mistake's fault. It's not his. Mm-mm. It was your job to know better. Yeah. I don't care if it's a business or a government. Whoever got that money, there was somebody's job to make sure that was done right, and they did not do it right.
2: If you're the government, you have 1 year to make this right. If you noticed that you overpaid somebody in 1996, you better figure it out by 1997.
0: Yeah, if he had gotten underpaid at Pizza Hut a couple times back in 1996 when he worked there, can he go back to Pizza Hut corporate and go, hey, you didn't pay me for Friday and Saturday?
2: How did this take them 30 years? The guy, presumably, he's filed his taxes.

0: money from 2009, and it's like, I owe $1.76. Well, when I filed my taxes back then, you accepted it. Like, that's the agreement that we make. Now you're going back and saying, oh, no, you owe us a couple more bucks. Or, oh, look, you overpaid. What if, here's my money. Here's the money back.
1: What if this is just the government doing one of those basic grifts? This is just their scam. Send them out, and if people contest it and figure it out.
2: Well, I wouldn't be surprised. I mean, because the thing is, like, how do you even look that up? I keep everything, and I don't have all of my tax stuff from 1997.
1: Right.
2: I mean, like, how would...
1: Right.
2: I don't know, man.
1: This text, the average person gets 3 years to claim a refund of taxes if you overpaid the government, but the government can go back 30 years or more, it seems like.
2: Yeah, 30 is crazy.
1: It does seem like that. On the way, we'll go around the room. We have an extra kid this morning, and his breakfast order was confusing. That needs to be shared. You'd have been confused, too. Hmm. That's on the way next. It is the Free Beer and Hot Wings Show.
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3: 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And time, as we do on Mondays in this final hour, for Name That Tune.
4: Yes, it is time for Name That Tune. The theme today is songs and sounds of 1973. So I've got tunes from 1973 for you to name and clues to go along with them. If you've never played before, I read the clue first. And if you know the tune based on the clue, you buzz in with your name because your name is your buzzer. Test your buzzer.
5: Steve,
3: Free Beer.
4: Great job. Now, if you don't know the tune by the time I'm done reading the clue, no worries. I then play the tune for the room, and the same rules apply. Names are buzzers. Test again. Fantastic buzzers. Is everybody ready for tune
6: yes,
4: and clue
6: buzzers
4: number one?
6: Buzzers are ready.
7: Yes.
4: All right.
7: Yes.
4: It is time for tune and clue number one. This is a little bit of a longer clue if we don't get it, so hold tight with me.
7: Okay.
4: This song is based on a story called Going Home. In the story, six kids riding a bus from New York to Fort Lauderdale strike up a conversation with a man named Bingo. This man tells him he was just released from prison after 4 years in jail. He told his wife, Martha, that she could start a new life without him if she wanted. And for the last 3.5 years of his incarceration, he didn't hear a word from her. And in his last letter, he gave her very clear instructions. He

0: that there's a big oak tree just as you come into town. It's a very famous tree. And I told her that if she'd take me back, she should put a yellow handkerchief on the tree. Hot wings. There.
1: Tie a yellow ribbon around the old oak tree by Tony Orlando and Dawn.
2: I'm coming home. I've done my time. Now I've got to know what is and isn't mine.
0: We move along to Tune and Clue number two. The Fugees did a hip-hop version of this song in 1996, featuring the vocals of Lauryn Hill. The group wanted to change the lyrics and make it a song about poverty and drug abuse in the inner city with the title Killing
1: Hot
0: Him
1: Wings.
0: Softly. Oh. But the songwriters wouldn't allow it. Hot Wings.
1: Killing Me Softly by Roberta Flack.
0: That's right. Drumming.

0: And it is time for tuning clue number 3. Ed Townsend originally wrote this song in a rehab facility for alcoholism. It was about getting on with life and living it, he said. Then this singer listened to it, connected with it, and sang his soul on it and gave it a whole nother very sexual meaning. Here's your tune number 3.
1: Free beer.
0: Free beer.
1: Steve. Marvin Gaye, Let's Get Along.
2: Steve.
1: No.
2: Let's get along.
3: Marvin Gaye, Let's Get It On.
4: Come on.
5: Let's get along.

0: That was...
1: Well, that song's ruined for me now.
2: Me too. I didn't even try to fix it because it was so stupid when it came out. I'm like, it doesn't matter. Like, I'd probably get the point, but it's not going to matter.
3: You know what? You get a getting
2: I don't
3: along
2: want anything.
3: Point.
2: I don't want anything.
1: Yeah. Get a participation trophy.
2: Yeah. Do I? Did that count?
4: Yeah.
1: Yeah. Yeah, yeah.
2: What's wrong with our generation?
4: That's like remembering to get the rubber but putting it on your finger.

0: Now it is time for Tune and Clue. Number four. This song tells the story of a guy who, in the 50s and 60s, frequented a restaurant where the patrons loved an obscure dance. With all the events that happened in the 60s, this little-known dance vanished from history and no one cared anymore. Even his girlfriend, who also enjoyed burning up to this dance, left him. Here's your tune, number four.
1: Steve.
2: Hot Wings.
0: Steve.
1: Honky Cat. No. Elton John.
2: No. Oh, my gosh.
0: Wrong animal.
1: Oh. Hot
2: Wings. Crocodile
1: of
2: Rock.
1: Course.
2: Elton John.
0: That's right.
3: I remember when rock was young. Me and Susie had so much fun. Holding hands and skimming stones.
0: Is everyone ready for Tune and Clue number
2: five? Like it. Yes.
0: Ready?
2: Yes.
1: Ready.
0: This singer and songwriter came up with the clouds in my coffee line on a cross-country flight. She explained the meaning of the phrase, saying, clouds in my coffee are the confusing aspects of life and love, that which you can't see through and yet seems so alluring until, like a mirage that turns into a dry patch, perhaps there is something in the bottom of the coffee cup that you could read if you could, like tea leaves or coffee grinds. Mm-hmm.
2: Oh, man.
0: Here is your tune, number five.
1: Steve.
0: Steve.
1: Carly Simon, You're So Vain.

0: 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In the middle of Name That Tune, nothing eventful happened in the first round that anyone will talk about later.
1: No,
0: so everything is fine.
2: No, nothing happened.
3: Are we all ready to move along to Tune and Clue number 6? Here's your clue. This song won this singer the 1973 Grammy Award for Best Male Pop Vocal Performance. The song finds the singer expressing his devotion to his then-wife. It's a husband looking upon his now-familiar wife and remembering why he loves her and why he always will. It didn't work out for the couple in real life, but the sentiment was irrefutable. The song remains a heartfelt expression of undying love. Here is your tune number 6.
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0: coming up next is Tune and Clue number 7. Regarding the line, four young Chiquitas in Omaha.
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1: Grand Funk Railroad.
0: In 3, 2, 1.
1: Can't get it.
0: Hot Wings.
2: Grand Funk Railroad, we're an American band.

0: second clue, number 8. This is one of 3 songs of the same title to top the American singles chart. First one, Petula Clark's song, which was number 1 in 1966. And then Justin Timberlake's song of the same title reached peak position in 2006. This one reached the top charts in 1973. Mm. Here's your tune, number 8.
1: And when I go away, I know my
2: Hot
1: heart
2: wings.
1: Can...
0: Hot Wings.
2: Paul McCartney and Wings, My Love.
0: That's right. Play with my love. This song sucks.
3: Yeah, it sure does.
2: What?
0: This song sucks.
3: Terrible.
2: A beautiful song.
0: It is time for Tune and Clue number 9. Although Uncle Cracker liked this song, he only performed it out of necessity at first. He was making the rounds on morning radio shows to promote his solo debut album that came out in 2000.
2: Hot Wings.
0: Hot Wings.
2: Drift Away, Dobie Gillis.
0: No.
3: No,
2: or,
3: Steve.
2: I mean,
3: Steve. Drift Away, Dobie Gray.
1: Oh,

0: Now we move on to Tune and Clue number 10. In this song, the singer sings about himself. He was born in the summer of his 27th year, coming home to a place he'd never been before. He left yesterday behind him. You might say he was born again. You might say he found a key for every door. When writing this song, he just turned 27 that summer, and he and his wife had just made Aspen their brand new home. Free beer.
1: John Denver, Rocky Mountain High.
0: That's right.
2: It would have been funny if you had said John Colorado.
3: He was born in summer.
1: He sang this before his head flew off when he had that plane crash.
3: Year,
1: John Denver, Rocky Mountain guy.
0: Are we ready for our final tune and final clue?
4: Yes.
5: Yes.
0: This song is about recalling times with an ex-girlfriend and a breakup. It's actually one of the band's most popular songs, but one of their least favorites to play. In Rolling Stone magazine back in 2009, one bandmate said, "It's a stupid song, but it's effective." And another bandmate added, "It's no fun to play." Here is your tune, number 12.
4: Steve.
5: Oh, Malin.
0: Steve.
6: Reeling in the Years, Steely Dan.
0: Yeah.

0: That's all you get, Steely Dan.
1: Boy, those two guys in that band seem fun. 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

0: reigning Defensive Player of the Year is on the move. In news first reported yesterday afternoon by ESPN's Adam Schefter, Myles Garrett is being traded from the Cleveland Browns to the Los Angeles Rams. Garrett, fresh off of winning another NFL Defensive Player of the Year award, broke the single-season NFL sack record with 23 in 2025. In return, the Cleveland Browns will be receiving Pro Bowl pass rusher Jared Verse, a 2027 first-round pick, and more draft compensation to be finalized. Major League Baseball on tonight throughout our family of stations at 6:45, first pitch on 12:30 a.m. WCMD between the Washington Nationals and Miami Marlins. Miles Michaelis scheduled to get the ball for the Nats. And on 1390 a.m. WKLP, Pittsburgh Pirates baseball, first pitch at 8:10 against the Houston Astros. Bubba Chandler scheduled to start. With sports, I'm Riley Griffith.
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1: Your Allegheny Communications forecast. Today, expect a mix of sun and clouds with pleasant conditions, perfect for outdoor activities. The high will reach 74. Tonight will be partly cloudy with a low of 51. Tomorrow will be mostly sunny with a high of 81. I'm Tri-State Area's meteorologist, Joe Lundberg.
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1: Later on, one more thing. What did we learn? Right now, this. Tony is in Wisconsin. Hi, Tony. How are you?
2: Hi, guys. Good morning.
1: Can you get 10 questions right in 60 seconds or less?
2: Boy, I hope so.
1: Okay.
2: I'm sure I'm nervous.
1: Okay. Once you start, it's all easy. Okay? The pressure,
2: that's what I've heard.
1: The pressure is over now. Now, you do have to get all of your answers out before the buzzer sounds. There is no grace period on that. All right? You can pass on questions, and we will come back to it. Other than that, you got to get all 10 right before the buzzer sounds. Any questions?
2: Nope, I'm good to go.
1: All right. Tony of Wisconsin, would you like to begin on the $1,000?

0: Minute of Mayhem.
1: I'm ready.
0: Then your turn begins in 3, 2, 1. What is the middle color of a rainbow?
1: Green.
0: Randy Poffo, once a pitch man for Slim Jim, was better known as what?
1: Pass.
0: In what state was Abraham Lincoln born?
1: Virginia.
0: What is the only mammal with four knees?
1: Pass.
0: What major league team did Randy Johnson make his 1988 debut with?
1: The Yankees.
0: What is the name of Porky Pig's girlfriend?
1: Pass.
0: What food chain introduced the Blizzard in 1985?
1: Dairy Queen.
0: Independence Hall, home to the Liberty Bell, is located in which U.S. state?
1: Oh, man. That is not much time.
2: It feels fast, doesn't it?
0: You think you got
1: Not good with. I'm not good with trivia.
2: What?
0: That is the most surprising thing I've heard.
1: I knew you guys needed to hear me say that.
0: All right, Tony, let's see. What is the middle color of a rainbow?
2: Tony said green.
0: It is green. 1-1. If it was the $1,000 Minute of Mayhem where you had to get one question right in 60 seconds, we'd be writing you a check.
2: Yeah, but it's not.
1: Oh,
0: but there was question two. Randy Poffo was a pitch man for Slim Jim. He was better known as what?
2: Tony hemmed and hawed and passed.
0: What do you wish you had said now, Tony?
1: I don't know. Was it Macho Man or something?
0: We would have accepted Macho Man or Randy Macho Man Savage or even Randy Savage.
1: Yeah.
2: Oh, yeah.
0: In what state was Abraham Lincoln born?
2: Tony also took no time on this, saying Virginia.
0: Incorrect. Steve.
3: Illinois.
0: Incorrect. Maitland.
4: Oh. Indiana.
0: Incorrect. Anybody?
5: Pennsylvania.
0: No.
4: Dang. Kentucky?
0: Kentucky. He was born in Kentucky.
1: I feel better.
0: But raised for the bulk of his life in Illinois.
3: Yeah, because that's land of Lincoln, right?
0: Mm-hmm. Mm-hmm. Yep.
3: License plates.
0: But Kentucky's is, they have plates that say birthplace of Lincoln in addition to other plates.
2: Mm-hmm.
0: Yeah. All right. Number four. With which major league team? Nope, number four. What is the only animal with four knees?
2: Tony thought for a second and then said pass.
0: Okay. Anybody?
4: Maitland.
5: Giraffes?
0: Nope. Big, though. Bigger than a giraffe.
4: Oh, Maitland. Elephant.
0: Elephant is correct. All the rest have two. Which major league team did Randy Johnson make his 1988 debut with?
2: Tony said the Yankees.
0: Not the Yankees. Steve? The
3: Mariners?
0: Nope. Mariners was his second team. He started with the now defunct Montreal Expos.
2: Man, that's a tough one.
0: That is a tough one.
2: I would not have gotten that one.
0: What is the name of Porky Pig's girlfriend?
1: I almost said Peppa Pig.
0: Okay.
1: I knew that wasn't right.
0: I mean, it would have been closer than your answer of.
2: No, but
1: it would have been
2: Tony
1: passed.
0: The answer is?
3: Is it Petunia?
0: Petunia, Steve. Well done.
2: Yeah.
0: What chain introduced the Blizzard in 1985?
2: Tony had no trouble with this one, saying Dairy Queen.
0: That's correct. Independence Hall, home to the Liberty Bell, is located in which U.S. state?
2: There was zero answer. Time ran out.
0: Okay.
2: The answer was Buzzer.
0: Maitland.
4: Pennsylvania.
0: Correct. All right. How many did Tony get?
2: Tony got two.
0: And remind me again, does that win $1,000?
1: Right.
2: That
1: there.
2: Is just shy of $1,000.
0: Tony, that was a great reaction. And you couldn't hear it. He goes, oh, I was right there. Thank you, Tony.
1: All right, you guys have a good day. Thank you so much.
0: You appreciate
2: too.
0: It. We'll play again tomorrow. Aura Frames shows the moments, right?
2: Yeah, they do.
0: Like leading up to yesterday, since it's my birthday today, bragging camp, my wife had put in a bunch of photos from past birthdays with all the kids, and it's fun to see different ages and different choices I made regarding hair and gut size and everything else. So, yeah, that was fun. But I love the Aura digital frame. I love when videos pop up. I love the photos. I love seeing all the things that you take, and you love the moment. And it's just a chance to have memories all the time. And your dad's going to love one. It's a great gift for Father's Day, for the dad, husband, or partner, and all their go-to stories. You can preload it, too, with the Aura frames to get all the memories going as soon as they take it out of the box.
2: Yeah, you know, I mean, maybe you had an absentee father. Then you can fill the frame with photos.

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1: What did we learn in just a little bit? First, one more thing. So imagine you're a mom. You decide to get a tattoo.
2: Okay.
1: Going to get your kids' names tattooed on you.
2: All right.
1: That's what one mom did. You know those memes or those threads where it's like, how did your tattoo turn out wrong? Well, her son's name is Kevin. Mm-hmm. So it's supposed to say Nova in script and then right below it, Kevin. She has two kids.
3: Okay.
1: Except it says Nova and Kelvin.
3: Oh.
1: So what did the mom do? You go back because you can't just cover it up like you would.
3: Cover up. Or,
1: yeah. She getting it removed is painful and expensive.
2: She go to the courthouse and have his name changed.
1: She did.
4: What an idiot.
3: Way to make it about you.
1: The artist did show her the design, and she did approve it, so she couldn't blame the...
2: She's stupid.
1: You know. But her and her husband talked it over, and they said it'd be easier just to change his name. He's like 6 months.

0: changing the name of a human.
1: That's a good point.
2: Yeah, or take 6 seconds to proofread your own kid's name. That's only 5 letters long.
1: 6 now.
2: I mean, Jesus.
1: What did we learn today? Tommy, what did you learn?
3: Yeah, it's one of the beer's favorite memory was the Iran hostage crisis.
1: That's not what I said. Maitland, what did you learn?
4: I learned Sleepy Mickey's going to do some hard time in snot jail.
1: Steve, what did you learn?
0: I learned that Kelly has quite a bit in common with a 108-year-old woman.
1: Kelly, what did you learn?
4: I learned you get to shove kids if you're the head of the HOA.
1: Yeah, don't you know who he is? Hot Wings, what did you learn?
2: I learned that Marvin Gaye just wants to know if we can all get along.
1: He's like the Rodney King of music.
0: 20 years before Rodney King.
1: Mm-hmm.
2: Yeah. Mm-hmm.
1: Rodney King ain't no pioneer.
2: Mm-mm.
1: That's all for today. It is the Free Beer and Hot Wings Show.
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continue to do it, album after album, year after year, song after song. Another great one from Foo Fighters from their new album of the same name, Your Favorite Toy. 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

Kings of Leon here on 99.5 EZN at work. Matt Kelly rocking and rolling here with you on apparently National Leave Work Early Day. So I'm just saying, if you want to, I guess you'd just be celebrating accordingly, right? Although don't tell the boss I told you to do it, okay? Good luck. 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
4: 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Engines pumping and thumping in time. 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

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I think later this week, I forget the date, but Summer Game Fest is coming up where there's a lot of video game announcements, and Sega has been teasing maybe a remake or a new Crazy Taxi game. Man, fingers crossed, it's they announce it here in a couple of days. I love that game back on the Dreamcast decades ago. 99.5 DZN. 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

Back to back with Nirvana tracks here on the 2 for Tuesday, 99.5 BZM, the Tri-State's Rock Station here on this Tuesday workday. 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

0: Your Allegheny Communications forecast this afternoon will be mostly sunny and pleasant. A great day to be outside with a high of 74. Tonight, expect partly cloudy skies with a low of 51. Tomorrow will be mostly sunny with a high of 84. I'm Tri-State Area's meteorologist, Joe Lundberg.
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99.5 DZ on the Tri-State's Rock Station. They officially launched their 25th anniversary of Bleed American, playing the album in its entirety tour. The 25th anniversary tour kicks off June 9th. Red Rocks in just outside of Denver, Colorado. It's in Morrison, Colorado with the Get Up Kids, Sunny Day Real Estate. If you can fly out for that show, it's a religious experience going to see. I mean, Jimmy Eat World is fun, but just that venue is something else. I was able to go a couple years ago in Colorado. It's awesome. Also, they're also going to be playing the Warped Tour in D.C. Coming up, what, next week already? Man, who's going? I'll see you out there. Let's have a beer. It's Local H, Bound for the Floor, rocking 99.5 BZN.

0: All rise. 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

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I don't know if you can sleep with music on. My wife's always like, wait, don't you want it to be quiet? I'm like, no, toss on some Metallica or something loud. How about we get the latest now from Breaking Benjamin, Something Wicked. 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

0: 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And a chance for you to get a bite to eat and rock out in your car away from your boss. Would you call them toxic? A new survey reveals that 60% of people currently work for a toxic boss. 47% said their boss's behavior is causing them stress. 53% of workers have sought therapy because of a toxic boss. Listen, I get it. 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As best you can, just... move on and forget about them, right? 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
2: Your Allegheny Communications forecast. This afternoon will be mostly sunny and pleasant. A great day to be outside with a high of 74. Tonight, expect partly cloudy skies with a low of 51. Tomorrow will be mostly sunny with a high of 84. I'm Tri-State Area's meteorologist, Joe Lundberg.
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Metallica on the Tri-State Rock Station, 99.5 DZN. I love seeing the video. I don't know if this is from a recent show or it just happened to pop up in my feed, but a fan that was puffing cigars with James Hetfield right before he went up on stage, as he often does there, getting ready for a Metallica concert. I guess that's the secret to his voice, right? A couple puffs of a cigar and it looks like a little bit of whiskey. I guess that's how you get that manly, gravelly voice. Soul Asylum, Runaway Train on the Loud Lunch Hour, 99.5 DZN.

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Well, Google, move over. Everyone's sick of Google AI and not having an option to not use AI. Did you see the big story over the weekend? DuckDuckGo, over the last few days, their installs have spiked as the main search engine, whether it's in like Google Chrome even or just going to their website because they use no AI. I don't know if it's true, but I heard if you're using

0: Lenny Kravitz on 99.5 EZM, the Tri-State's Rock Station. Well, you're going to get away this summer on a road trip, you know, and maybe your ride just isn't up for it and you're kind of worried about it. Well, get yourself a new ride. 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
3: Your Allegheny Communications forecast. This afternoon will be mostly sunny and pleasant. A great day to be outside with a high of 74. Tonight, expect partly cloudy skies with a low of 51. Tomorrow will be mostly sunny with a high of 84. I'm Tri-State Area's meteorologist Joe Lundberg.
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Linkin Park, Numb, 99.5 DZ on the Tri-States Rock Station. Well, if you could talk to your pets, what would you say to them? Or rather, what would you ask them? A new survey asked just that, and the top question people want to ask their pets, are you happy? Okay, sure, that's nice. I just want to ask my cats, like, hey, what's it like to lick your butthole? It's gotta suck, right? STP, Sex Type Thing, DZN.

Welcome away. The Ivories there at the end. Little piano tossed in. It's Jimmy World of Sweetness, rocking 99.5 DZ on the Tri-States Rock Station. We were talking yesterday on the show a little bit, too, that they just kicked off their 25th anniversary tour. And, man, they've got quite a lineup of special guests like Sunny Day Real Estate, the Get Up Kids, and more. So if you're able to catch them on any of their upcoming dates, and you love Jimmy Eat World, specifically that album, Bleed American, they're playing it in its entirety and more. Love these anniversary shows. 99.5 DZN.

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That's right, Ethan D is back in the studio. Thanks to Patrick for covering for me while I was out. It's good to get away, especially on a fishing trip. But it's also good to be back. I miss my people. And of course, it's 2 for Tuesday, which is a perfect day to come back.

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1: 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Tonight, partly cloudy with a low around 51. Wednesday, sunny on hump day with a high near 80. Tomorrow night, clear skies with a low around 55. And then on Thursday, sunny with a high near 86. Right now, it's 74 in Cumberland, 68 in Frostburg, and 72 in Kaiser. Right now, it's the Red Hot Chili Peppers.
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0: baby. 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

ZN, the Tri-State's Rock Station. Ethan D with you on this Tuesday afternoon. So one of the big news articles, or you know, one of the big news drops we got recently about one of the rock bands that we play here on DZN is Caleb Shomo of Beartooth has come out as a proud gay man. Of course, it's Pride Month this month. So, I mean, listen, good for him. Be true to whoever you are. And honestly, if you're one of those people that's like, I'm not going to listen to Beartooth anymore because of that, I don't know what to do for you, man, because I'm not going to stop listening to Beartooth because music is great. I do not care. I mean, listen, Rob Halford, Michael Stipe. I mean, there's so many. I mean, not really our brand of rock, but Elton John. I mean, come on. It's about the music, is it not? He's free to be whoever he wants to be. It's Beartooth. Got the

99.5 DZN, the Tri-State's Rock Station. Ethan D with you. So apparently a family mourning the loss of their father was shocked when they went to attend the wake and found a stranger lying inside his coffin. And the worst part said was that the son said they tried to convince us for hours that he was our father. I got news for you. If I was in that situation and it was my dad and I was like, oh, hey, you know, this isn't my dad. And they were like, no, it is. It's your dad. No, it's not. I know what my father looks like. I've been looking at him for 30, 40, 50, 60 years. That's not my dad. Are you sure? I'm sure that if you ask me if I'm sure again, he's not the only one getting buried today. Like, who does that? Like, why would you doubt that? Right now, it's My Chemical Romance. It's DZN.

0: All rise. 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
1: Hey, what's up? 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
0: They're hitting the road with special guests, Stone Temple Pilots. And Dorothy. 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

99.5 DZN, Ethan D with you on this Tuesday afternoon. I hope you guys are having a good work week so far. It's my first day back in the studio after being off for a little while. Went on a fishing trip down to Lake Chickahominy down in Virginia, chasing bass and bowfin. It was great. Made a lot of great memories. I love doing that trip every year with the boys. Speaking of boys, it's Fallout Boy. It's DZ

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Ethan D with you for the afternoon breakdown. No commercials right now on this 2 for Tuesday. We're going to go back to back.

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99.5 BZN, the Tri-State's Rock Station. So I've got good news and I got bad news. The good news is David Draymond has given us a tiny little sneak peek into what Disturbed's next album, their follow-up to 2022's Divisive album, is going to be like. He said he thinks fans will be pleasantly surprised by the band's new songs. He said they're diverse, they're fresh, and they're powerful. He said they've been going over the songs a lot here recently. They've been working hard on them. The bad news is, he said it'll probably be some time before we hear any of them. Which sucks. I would love new Disturbed now, but all good things come in due time. You know what I mean? Right now, it's Inside the Fire. It's Disturbed on DZN.

99.5 DZN, the Tri-State's rock station. So apparently there's a video going viral right now where a shirtless older man wearing a kilt says that he's an electrician and threatens to cut the electricity at a Taco Bell. He storms out, and then the power goes out. That is highly suspect. Maybe, just maybe, it was Thor Odinson. Now, I'm just throwing that out there. It's highly suspect on DZN.

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99.5 DZN, the Tri-State's Rock Station. Ethan D with you on this Tuesday afternoon. I hope you're having a good Tuesday so far. Good start to your work week. Well, I'm sure a lot of you started yesterday, but today's my first day back after vacation, so it's my start to my work week. My name's the Goo Goo Dolls. I'm with you till 7. It's DZN.

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0: 99.5 DZN, the Tri-State's Rock Station. Ethan D with you on this Tuesday. Can we say evening yet, or do we have to wait till 5 o'clock? I don't care. So today is National Leave the Office Early Day. So if you're still at the office, you get off at 5, well, get out a little early. Why not? Just, you know, tell your boss that the guy on the radio said it was okay. It's also National Rocky Road Day and Rotisserie Chicken Day, so you should easily be able to roll those all into one day. You know, just have some rotisserie chicken for dinner and Rocky Road for dessert. Go for it. Why not? Or you can have some cake.
1: I need your arms around me. I need to feel your touch.

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6: All right, let's get into it. It is the end of the business day on Tuesday. Hit me up. 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
1: 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It is the end of the business day on Tuesday. Hit me up. Let me know what you want to hear. 301-876-5615 on the text line. Or you can hit me up on Facebook, too. I'm going to kick it off with Red Hot Chili Peppers. It's DZN.

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99.5 DZ and the Tri-State's Rock Station. So, it appears that 96-year-old Clint Eastwood is officially retired, according to his son, Kyle, who gave a recent interview that's been circulating this week. Of course, Clint's last movie was 2024's Juror Number 2. And, I mean, at 96, yeah, it might be time to hang it up. You know what I mean? It's had a long career. A real longer than most. It's the Roadie Request Hour. Hit me up. Let me know what you want to hear. 301-876-5615 or hit me up on Facebook. Right now, we're going back to back with some STP. It's DZN.

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1: Tri-State's Rock Stage. 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You can kick off the summer with the Rock the Block event. That's Thursday, June 11th, 6 to 9 p.m. in downtown Bedford. 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
3: Your Allegheny Communications forecast. Tonight will be partly cloudy with a low of 51. Tomorrow, expect mostly sunny skies with a high of 84. Tomorrow night will be clear with a low of 55. Thursday will be partly sunny with a high of 85. I'm Tri-State Area's meteorologist, Jason Caterina.
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It's grilling season. From grills to accessories, they have everything that you need. Also, speaking of grilling, which makes me think of protein, apparently the insatiable protein craze that's going on right now has led to a shortage of whey protein. Just eat some tuna. There's no... I guess there could be some wrong ways to get protein. You shouldn't engage in cannibalism, but, you know, protein's protein, right? I don't know. Somebody will probably correct me. I'm probably wrong, but whatever. Tuna's good for you. All right, right now I got some Sublime headed out to Myersdale. It's DZN.

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So film buffs are going to love this one. Apparently, director Dito Montiel will helm an authorized biopic about the legendary actor Gene Wilder after securing life rights from Wilder's estate. Apparently, Montiel co-wrote the script with Jeremy Roth, known for Love, Victor, and How I Met Your Father. The film is going to explore Wilder's journey from shy theater actor to cinema's most distinctive comedic voice, examining personal struggles that shaped his life and career. I need to know who they're going to have to play Gene Wilder. What's the name of the guy that they had in the newest Willy Wonka movie? I can't remember his name. I think he's in Dune 2. I don't remember what his name is. I should have looked it up before I started talking about this. I know, I'm terrible. But that's, I don't know. What do you think? Should they have him do it or should they try to pick somebody else? What do you think? Right now, I got The Offspring going out to Fort Ashby. It's the Roadie Request Hour. It's DZ.

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It's sad but true. I got to get out of here, but let's do another two for Tuesday. Make it live this time.

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4: Your Allegheny Communications forecast. Tonight will be partly cloudy with a low of 51. Tomorrow, expect mostly sunny skies with a high of 84. Tomorrow night will be clear with a low of 55. Thursday will be partly sunny with a high of 85. I'm Tri-State Area's meteorologist, Jason Caterina.
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0: 99.5 DZN, the Tri-State's rock station. So speaking of sleep theory, they just put out a message about the young woman named Danielle that was kicked in the head at one of their concerts recently and ultimately ended up passing away shortly thereafter. But of course, a lot of details have come to light about this, and it was actually a blessing in disguise is what her family was calling it, because she was having headaches after she had been kicked in the head, so it prompted her to go to the hospital. And apparently her family said that whenever she went to the hospital for the headaches, they found out that she had an underlying medical condition that caused a lot of blood clots in her brain. And they said that if she hadn't gone to the hospital from the headaches that she was having from being kicked in the head, that she would have passed away anyway, rapidly, without warning, and her family would have had no chance to say goodbye. I mean, it's awful all around, but I mean, it's a drag path, but man, RIP, it's 21 Pilots.
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99.5 DZN, the Tri-State's Rock Station. Ethan D signing off for this Tuesday evening. I am out of here. I enjoyed getting back in the saddle and hanging out with you guys, doing my daily stuff with y'all. I hope you have a great rest of your Tuesday night. I'll catch you tomorrow afternoon at 2. Patrick is in next. He's hanging out with you late night. I'm going to leave you with the Beastie Boys. It's DZN. Good night.

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0: All rise. 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
1: Hey, what's up? 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
0: They're hitting the road with special guests, Stone Temple Pilots. And Dorothy. 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

99.5 DZ in the Tri-States Rock Station. I'm Patty J, back with you on this Tuesday night. Playing you some great rock, as always. I'll be hanging around with you till 11 o'clock tonight. We got a little bit of Green Day, The White Stripes, Nirvana coming up here very shortly. It's Systems of a Down on DZN.

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4: Your Allegheny Communications forecast. Tonight will be partly cloudy with a low of 51. Tomorrow, expect mostly sunny skies with a high of 84. Tomorrow night will be clear with a low of 55. Thursday will be partly sunny with a high of 85. I'm Tri-State Area's meteorologist, Jason Caterina.
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In 1966, Pepsi tried to compete with Yoo-Hoo by making its own chocolate milk brand called Devil Shake. Okay. But it was a huge failure, obviously, and it only lasted about a year. I don't know if I would try that. Yoo-Hoo's really good, though. DZN.

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